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0: Stories like this are possible because people like you give. 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
1: Hope you're ready to worship.
0: 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Oopsie.

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7: 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It's about meeting the author. When Jesus walked out of that tomb, he carried your hope with him. When you open scripture, you're opening the door to wisdom, to healing, direction, and a deep, unshakable hope in King Jesus and his gospel. Jesus said, man doesn't live on bread alone, but on every word that comes from the mouth of God. So if your soul feels hungry, the word is the feast. Dig in. 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
8: It's easy for life to feel like it has too many priorities pulling in different directions. But Colossians 1:18 brings it all back into focus. It says, he is the head of the body, the church. He is the beginning and the firstborn over all creation. Jesus isn't just one piece of life. He's the center everything else finds order around. I'm Lacey, and that's your verse of the day at Air One. Worship now.

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0: 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Not by ignoring what's hard, by giving it somewhere to

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2: The story behind the song. Red Rocks Worship, featuring Chris Brown. The Lord is with me.
3: Hey, it's Tyler from Red Rocks Worship. We wrote this song to remind people everywhere that no matter what you're facing, the Lord is with you.
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3: Psalm 46 says that He is an ever-present help in our time of need. 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Jesus, the Lord, is with you.
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5: 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Air One just really helped me get through that.
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6: It's easy for life to feel like it has too many priorities pulling in different directions. But Colossians 1:18 brings it all back into focus. It says, He is the head of the body, the church. He is the beginning and the firstborn over all creation. Jesus isn't just one piece of life. He's the center. Everything else finds order around. I'm Lacey, and that's your verse of the day at Air One. Worship now.

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3: Hey, this is Seth Schleter, and this is the story behind the song for Valley of Worship. Back in 2024, my wife and I lost our daughter at 20 weeks. You wrestle with God in that process, and there's a lot of grappling with what it means that God is good and that he's faithful. The song came from choosing to trust that God was still in the midst of everything, that we don't always get answers, but we always get his presence, and that he's with us in the valleys, and so you can still choose to worship him there.
0: Air One, worship now.
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3: The following program is a public affairs presentation. Views and opinions expressed on this program aren't necessarily that of the host, staff, or management. 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
4: Closer Look.
5: Welcome to Closer Look. I'm Maria Morgan. Some people say dogs are just more proof that God loves us. Closer Look's Monica Kelly tells us about a couple of organizations that match hardworking dogs to humans who need a helping paw. First, let's take a look at what it takes for a dog to become the eyes of the blind.
6: My guest today is Robert Marr, Executive Director of Guide Dogs of the Desert. What is it?
7: Well, Guide Dogs in the Desert was founded 50 years ago to help people who are visually impaired throughout the United States. We actually are a unique school. We're a smaller school. There are 14 certified schools in the country that provide guide dog training. And we are unique in that we really work to make a perfect match between the dog and the individual, and that individual who has special needs. It's just imagine standing on a street corner and wanting to cross the street. We take it for granted how simple a process it is when you have sight. But the next time they're on a street corner, stop, close your eyes and say, how am I going to get across when there's nobody with me to help me? To know that you have a dog by your side that you can freely and comfortably and safely walk across the street is an incredible bond that develops between the dog and the person. Because you're trusting that dog with your life, and that dog is saying, I got you. I can do this for you.
6: When does somebody typically get their first guide dog?
7: Around age 40 to 50 is when they start to lose their sight. And that's where, with the assistance of a guide dog, it greatly benefits them.
6: Tell me a little bit about the process of training a dog.
7: We are fortunate that we have an 8-acre campus here where we are able to actually do the breeding of the dogs. And then upon the birth of the dogs, we have a special nursery where they'll stay with us for a period of about 2 weeks, 2 months rather. And then at that point, they will move over to our puppy den where they get more socialized skills as puppies. And then at that point, they are placed with incredible individuals from around the country who are volunteer puppy raisers. And these people will take about an 8-week-old dog into their home and train it for the next 18 months on basic dog obedience. We offer classes on campus and by Zoom in order to stay on top of the training for these dogs. We have a satellite office in the Phoenix, Arizona area where we are training dogs as well with volunteer puppy raisers. So to make sure that these dogs pretty much receive greater training than you or I would give a personal pet. After the 18 months, those dogs are then returned to our campus and it comes in for what's referred to as in for training, IFT. And when they're in for training, they're then matched with our guide dog mobility instructors who work with them for another 6 months in order to train the dog to work as being a dog for a visually impaired individual.
6: You've trained the dog for 2 years. At what point do you match the dog with the person?
7: We really look at what that particular dog's abilities are and what the individual's unique needs are. We had one student that wants to go mountain trail.

0: hiking. And so he needs a dog that's have the agility and ability to go up and down slopes of the mountain while guiding him without his sight, which is a pretty fascinating thing. We have another dog that we just placed with an 88-year-old woman who plays golf every day. And she needed a dog that could take her out into the golf course and navigate around with her. And we had to train that dog with a specialized training that a lot of other schools don't fulfill by taking that dog on the golf carts and having it ride around on a golf cart. So we have about 4 months that we then are doing that matching with the student and the actual dog. You have to have an incredible amount of patience for this whole process. The unfortunate thing is that there is such a need in our community that most guide dog schools will tell you that they have about a 2-year waiting list in order to receive a dog. Even once we make that match of the student and the dog, the student then needs to come and stay with us on campus for 28 days. We have a whole dormitory complex where the student will live on campus for 28 days and work that dog for 6 days a week from 6 a.m. to 6 p.m. in order so that they build that bond and that connection with that individual guide dog.
1: Once a person has the dog, do you do ongoing training?
0: We do. We have a very extensive alumni service program where we hold Zoom meetings a couple of times a month where our individual staff member who's in charge of alumni is able to get on the phone. She's visually impaired herself. She's also the one who creates our website and manages our website, which is really wonderful. And she's able to work with the students going over different individual issues. If it's a training issue that the individual person may have with a dog, we then refer them back to our certified dog trainers. The thing I should point out is that our trainers are certified, they're guide dog mobility instructors, and they're certified by the International Guide Dog Federation. And that is an organization based out of London that sets a set of standards for guide dog schools around the world to follow. And we are one of 14 schools in the United States that have that accreditation.
1: If you've just joined us, I'm Monica Kelly with Closer Look. And my guest today is Robert Marr. He is the executive director of Guide Dogs of the Desert. You know, as a dog owner myself, I think about sometimes I'm walking my dog and he'll interact with other dogs and get excited and want to pull on the leash. How do you make sure that the guide dog doesn't do something similar?
0: Well, that starts from the very basic training. That starts going back to the puppy raisers when they are just a few weeks old, that we make sure that they have a great deal of socialization. We make sure that we expose them to all sorts of environments. Recently, we took the dogs onto a train and see all the dogs together just sleeping on the train, completely ignoring each other. These dogs are recognized not to interact with other dogs. Even if somebody has a dog in the household, they are trained not to recognize and not to interact with that other dog, that their job is for their human. And so that is part of their training. Now, it has to be said that sometimes these dogs decide that being a guide dog is not the career that's set out for them. So therefore, they decide to make a career change. And we fortunately have another line of work for them, which is a support canine program. And we've placed a number of dogs around the country to work with law enforcement. And in the law enforcement offices, they are not there as crowd control. They're not there as police dogs. They're there as station house dogs. Many of our dogs go with police officers into schools to work with children and to work with children who have had intense violence occurred against them. And so it makes it a lot easier for that individual or anyone in a crisis situation to talk to a police officer when they have the ability to reach out to a dog that's next to them. And very often the public, when they see a police officer walking down the street, automatically starts taking on an offensive position to them. But you see a police officer walking down the street with a dog, it completely changes the interaction that occurs.
1: I'm curious about the breed of dogs that you have.
0: Labs, whether they be yellow, brown, or black labs, and that's primarily the main dogs we use. We also use standard poodles, and we are one of two schools in the country that use poodles. And the poodles are unique in the sense that, one, they are incredibly intelligent, which can make it a little bit more challenging to train them and for the handler to keep working with them, but they are incredibly intelligent. But the biggest benefit is that they are hypoallergenic and they do not shed. So therefore, people very often who may have a person in the household who is allergic to a dog can benefit from still having a guide dog that is a poodle. We have one individual person who she is an attorney and she's in and out of courtrooms. So she needs a dog that people are not going to have allergies to as she brings the dog into a courtroom. So by having that poodle, it is really a special benefit to her.
1: If you've just joined us, I'm Monica Kelly with Closer Look. My guest today, Robert Marr, he is the executive director of Guide Dogs of the Desert. What got you involved with this organization?
0: Well, Monica, now that you've heard more about the school, how could one not want to get involved with the organization? It is a wonderful organization. I've worked in nonprofits for over 30 years now. I wanted to even volunteer before I took on the job as executive director. And that's another very big piece of our program. We're always looking for volunteers and volunteers across the country, because you can be a puppy raiser anywhere you're located. We do have some people who live in Canada, and they are puppy raisers as well for us. And so that is something that we always encourage volunteers who may be interested to help to reach out to us to see the impact, as far as my involvement, but to see the impact that is made on an individual and how their life is changed is truly phenomenal.
1: Do you have a specific example of that?
0: More times than not, people just will tell you how they're free. They know they can go out of their house alone with a dog and walk down to the train station or the bus station and get on the bus and go downtown and do some shopping. It's just truly the sense of independence and freedom that's provided with having a dog is they don't have to rely on somebody who's going to come by and pick them up to go out for even a walk around the block. They know that with that dog that they're going to, you know, have a good deal of safety with them. These dogs are trained to even resist your actions. If you want to go someplace, if you're walking down the sidewalk, for instance, and there's a manhole cover that's open, these dogs will stop and not let you walk forward. No matter how much you try to tell that dog to go forward, it will resist you. And that is also an amazing thing to see, that these dogs, as much as these dogs are trained to listen to you as the handler, these dogs are smart enough and trained well enough that they know, no, that's dangerous. I can't go there. So I have to stop you no matter what.
1: So that dog has been trained to look for cars in both directions and know when it's safe to go across the street.
0: It's been trained to look for anything that may harm you, whether it be a car, a bicyclist, a person walking. That dog is trained to keep you out of harm's way.
1: And even off the edge of a cliff, for example.
0: Even off the edge of a cliff, if you're mountain hiking with that dog. Exactly.
1: Going back to the person who wants to go hiking with the dog, there are so many potential hazards.
0: I mean, first of all, dogs instinctively don't want to walk off the cliff themselves. So we have to give dogs some baseline credit, if you will. it's hours and hours and hours of taking that dog through the training process and out hiking. But then it is that dog does and it is truly that bond that develops between the person and the dog. One of the things that's unique here on campus is that my whole staff is very much engaged with these dogs from the time that they're born, right up until the time that they were being placed with a student that's coming in for that 28 days of being on the campus. And in some ways, it's an absolutely incredible moment when that dog is given to that student for the first time. And this individual person is receiving this dog and meeting the dog for the first time by touch and by feel, because they don't know necessarily what the dog looks like. At that point, my staff has to stop all interaction with that dog. That dog basically doesn't belong to us anymore. That dog basically is not connected to us anymore. We have to remove ourselves from that dog's life, if you will, so that their bond and their connection is purely associated with that individual person that's now going to be taking care of them and bonding with them.
1: How does the dog react to that when you sort of back away?
0: Well, like all of us, they recognize, you know, the people who've cared for them. But one of the beautiful things that we do here is when the students are done is that we have the puppy raisers come up on stage when the student is graduating. And those dogs certainly recognize their puppy raisers, and they certainly get all excited to see their puppy raisers. But that's okay. And therefore, we have the puppy raisers there to be able to say their official goodbye, if you will, to that dog as that dog starts its new career. In many ways, it's very an emotional time, but it's a very happy time to see that pair going off together to be free. We have puppy raisers who are taking these dogs in for 18 months at a time, and we have many individuals who have done 10 or more dogs. As hard as it is to give that dog up after 18 months, they are willing to know the good that's coming out of their hard work. The other thing I just have to mention is that we do all of the services for the students free of charge. And we estimate that each dog is costing about $80,000 a dog. So currently we have on campus about 19 puppies right now that are just starting the process and are going to be with us for the next 2 years. That represents about $1.5 million that we need to invest in these puppies for the next 2 years to bring them to become guide dogs.
1: Are you government subsidized or just purely nonprofit?
0: It is primarily through the generosity of people out in the community who and across the country who provide funding for us. What's the value you would put on your eyesight? And what's the value you would put on to walk across that street comfortably and safely? There's very little grant, federal or state money for our services. And we are primarily privately funded.
1: What is your website?
0: The website is gddca.org.
1: Gddca.org.
0: Or if you simply did guide dogs of the desert into a search bar.
1: You mentioned volunteers earlier. You're always in need, I assume, of volunteers.
0: Always in need of volunteers, always in need of even local volunteers. We have those 19 puppies on campus that need to be played with on a daily basis. So we have people who come up just every day to play with puppies. So that's always needed as well as needing those volunteer puppy raisers. And a person can be anywhere in the country and we will work with you.
1: Does somebody have to fill out a background check?
0: Yes, yes. On our website, we have a whole application to become a volunteer and or volunteer puppy raiser.
1: Well, again, my guest today was Robert Marr. He is the executive director of Guide Dogs of the Desert. Thank you so much for being on Closer Look.
0: My pleasure, Monica. Thank you.
2: Monica continues with a closer look at connecting America's war vets with their war pets.
1: Pets are such a gift. They help us emotionally, mentally, and sometimes spiritually. My guest today is Robert Masseri. He is the president of Paws of War. Robert, it's good to have you.
3: Monica, it's my pleasure to be with you today.
1: What's behind the slogan that you're helping people at both ends of the leash?
3: We take dogs out of high-risk shelters, kill shelters, illegal puppy mills. Dogs are just in a really bad way, bad situation, and rescue them. And then we place them with the veterans that we have applications on that are struggling with traumatic brain injury, PTSD, and we pair them up. It takes a skill now to find that dog to match with the right veteran. After the dog has been evaluated in a class medical, we place that dog with that veteran. They start training immediately. So I think that the goal for Paws of War is to find the right dog for the right veteran who's suffering.
1: And so when you mentioned that you start training right away, you're training with the veteran too?
3: That veteran is every bit a part of it. He or she will be learning how to handle, how to move that dog into the next level. And don't get me wrong, it takes a long time, but the bond happens pretty quickly. We see great things happening very quickly. For many of these veterans, just leaving the house is a task. Going to a doctor's appointment is a task. Getting into a car is difficult for many of them. So our model is to get them out of the house. They have to come to training. They have to do the public access. So that, and they're also surrounded by other veterans who are going through the same challenges that they are. So it makes that a little easier for them. They see that they're not alone. These dogs have gone through some trauma. These dogs have gone through horrible things in their lives, such as the veterans as well. So they're fixing each other. And that's what really creates the bond. Pretty confident because it's a rescue dog that that veteran can appreciate what that dog has gone through with a lot of similarities.
1: If you're a rescue dog, maybe you're timid at first. Maybe you're not sure of the new owner. How do you bring a dog who's been traumatized into a situation with a veteran who's also been traumatized?
3: So the energy that we see between, you know, a dog that has lived through a lot of trauma and as well as a veteran is shocking. It's impressive to see from the very beginning. And in the beginning, it's never easy. But when the veteran puts all he or she has into it, that dog comes around like no other. The bond that is created is like no other. We have paired up some amazing, amazing dogs, and we have some amazing teams that are out there right now. They're alive. They tell us all the time they're alive because of that dog. And they're able to function again. They're able to get back into the community. They're able to live a somewhat of a normal life. They regain their family. You know, a lot of veterans come to us, and the families can't even understand why they're going through and doing what they do. Visible wounds are a very, very dangerous thing. And that's why we're seeing, you know, horrific numbers of suicide and substance abuse. So when you have a veteran who's been struggling and suffering for so many years and medications don't work and treatment doesn't work, you see this one dog, this dog that was disposable, ready to be euthanized, now changing that life. But not only his or her life, but the community, because they often, when they get back into their groove, they're giving back, they're showing up at, you know, to support community events and things of that nature, and their families back. So that one dog makes a big impact on one person's life. We keep doing it because we know it works. Every day we wake up, we say, you know what? We know today we're going to rescue another dog. We're going to place another dog. We see it. We know it's working.
1: If you've just joined us, I'm Monica Kelly with Closer Look. And my guest today is Robert Missouri. He is the president of Paws of War. Does Paws of War reach all around the nation?
3: So we do. We have access and assets to train and place a service dog anywhere in the country.
1: You also have another important part of your mission through Paws of War. Talk to us about reuniting veterans with their pets from overseas.
3: When we have our active military members who go on deployment, it's never easy. They're away from their family. They're in an unfamiliar place. They're in a place that oftentimes they are hated by everyone else, right, as Americans. And when they do arrive, the one thing that they kind of see right away is animals in need. We have a very unique way that we treat animals, and in many of these parts, it's very different, extremely different. So you have our active military members who just happen to find or need to rescue something because it's in front of them and they won't say no. It could be a cat or a dog, and oftentimes it's a stray. There's a million stories out there. We've seen them all. We heard them all. But when that active military member rescues that cat or dog, and they raise them, and they spend 8-9 months with them, they sleep in their bed, they love them, they fall in love with them, it's the highlight of their deployment, they have to come back. And they can't play any role in bringing that animal back, so they need us to help them. So we have to go into countries like Iraq and Syria, Jordan, Kosovo, many, many different parts of the world. Some of them are very, very dangerous to get to. Everyone has its own challenge. We do it at no cost to our active military members. We get those animals back here and we reunite them.
1: That is huge. How do you do that?
3: So we fortunately have built so many like-minded resources around the world that help us. They step up when we call on them, and it's every day. So we have to take a challenge on every single time because, again, you have to go to the soldier. That can't come to you. There's countries and areas that we take dogs out of that there are no veterinarians for 400 or 500 miles. And even if there is, it's likely a livestock veterinarian. So those challenges exist. The dangers, some places, it is extremely rare to see a dog in a vehicle. So it's a red flag. So you're putting people in danger, of course, by doing that. In some of these parts, dogs are not ever seen as pets. So you're risking that individual's life to some degree when you put them in a situation. And these are volunteers. These are people all over different parts of the world that want to rescue animals, that want to help, and they're the oddball. But we're able to secure those assets. We're able to get these people to help us. It's never easy. It's extremely expensive, extremely complicated. But at the end of the day, it's all worth it. There's nothing worse than talking to a veteran who's back or an active military member who tells you about when they were on deployment and they had to leave an animal behind, how it broke their heart, how it never has left their mind, and they feel like they feel horrible that they betrayed that animal because they couldn't bring it back. They didn't know we existed, or maybe we didn't exist at the time, but it's very heartbreaking when you hear those stories. So when we get that request, we act quickly.
1: You've just joined us. I'm Monica Kelly with Closer Look, and my guest today is Robert Missouri. He is the president of Paws of War. Robert, how many animals have you brought back from overseas?
3: We're climbing over 700 right now. That's cats and dogs that we have brought back with successful, you know, reuniting them with success. And we don't just stop there. When our active members come home, we also provide training if they need for that animal, just basic companion training. But there's nothing like seeing an active military member show up at their door and come home to their family and have that dog or cat waiting for them. It's amazing. It's an amazing feeling for them. It's an amazing feeling for us to know that we can do it.
1: It literally sounds like a James Bond movie to try to track down the dog or a cat and then bring that dog or cat successfully back home to the veteran is absolutely breathtaking.
3: It's mind-boggling when we think about how, and after each case, everyone is so unique. I mean, we had a case last year where we were in Africa and we had to get help from locals to transport dogs on these little canoes to go over to a river. It was donkeys. We had to put them on donkeys because some of our active military members are in very, very, very remote areas of the world. And we have never, ever said no, ever, to any of our active military members. We always find a way to get those animals out.
1: I mean, you're saving lives, you're saving families, really destinies.
3: These dogs, I think we will need to live another 500 years to understand the dynamic and the power that they can bring to somebody. And again, it's not for everybody, but the results that we see, and for those who are open to taking a dog into their life, it becomes their whole life. Their marriages get much better. Their relationship with their children get better. Their relationship with the community gets better. They go clean. They lose weight. They get healthy. It really makes a big, big, big impact on them.
1: You have made a difference with Ukraine Animal Rescue and Care. Can you talk to us about that?
3: So we had no plans on doing anything in Ukraine in the beginning anyway. We were notified by an active military member who was in Ukraine. We weren't even sure. We said, well, and we're looking at each other, and he was asking to help us get a cat out of Ukraine, American soldier based out of Florida. I didn't know we had anybody in there. A special unit that went in publicized it in a Florida newspaper right before Russia invaded. So we have assets. We had assets in Ukraine. We had assets in Poland and Romania. With that, we started getting requests from people on the ground who were fleeing, and their animals were being left behind, or they couldn't bring them through the border in Poland. So we started figuring out a plan, and we did, and we got it in motion. We were at the border in Poland, helping people process their animals so they can get them clearly into Poland. We had people walking with cats in a blanket. But after we were able to help those fleeing, we started helping the dogs that weren't so lucky, and they weren't able to flee with their owners. And we set up feeding stations, these unique feeding, gravity-driven feeding stations that had kibble on one side and water on another. And they were just PVC pipes that we created, and we put them on poles everywhere. And we were able to do everything from having clinics down there, and because there was a lot of veterinarians that were out of business. And we got them to come in, and they were helping spay and neuter animals out living on the streets. We were able to get dogs and cats out, and there were many injured that we were able to help. We had everything from, you know, lifelong street dogs to little poodles all hanging out together in packs. It was, I won't say the word cute. It was cute for a second, but it was, at the end of the day, it wasn't cute. They were freezing, and we were getting dog houses put in places, and it was a challenging, challenging mission, but we're very proud of it, and we're still helping animals there now.
1: Does anybody ever call you Noah?
3: Not quite yet. But I feel like I'm on that ship.
1: You also do disaster response.
3: Recently in Florida, we were trying to figure out where the most need was. And, you know, our passion, of course, and mission is veterans and animals. And that's just what we found. We found so many veterans with animals who had no power, who had lost everything. You know, these were communities that were struggling to begin with. And we had a lot of veterans who were on all types of medical equipment that we were able to provide generators for. Our sole purpose was to help those veterans, and of course, those veterans with pets. What we were finding, and ironically, they weren't even looking for help. You know, we would have to beg somebody to take a generator. He's like, no, just give it to somebody else that needs it. And here we have somebody who has no power. You know, he has a sleep apnea machine, and they were just, nope, just go give it to somebody else. And they took them, but you had to push them on them. And that's a veteran. That's a veteran for you. We had one fellow who had a son who was in a wheelchair that needed a very large amount of medication that needed to be refrigerated, lost everything, and we were able to generate his house. You know, the veterans that we were helping also said, hey, listen, tell me what I can do. Who can I help? And, you know, so when you're helping another veteran, they make you proud and you're proud of them.
1: Can you tell us a little bit about Mission Well Done?
3: Well, the acronym is MWD, and that's Military Working Dogs. And we all know what that means. We know what they've done for our military for hundreds of years. So once a dog is retired, once a military working dog is retired, after many, many years of, you know, excruciating work, they work 12-hour days, the Department of Defense no longer pays for anything. They need to find a place to go. If a handler is willing to adopt a dog, we take it on, because generally it may be an active military member. They don't make a lot of money. They have to do the medical. They have to get that dog transported. That dog could be anywhere in the world. Now we have to get it to America. Or it's at an Air Force base and we have to get it to his location and we have to kind of help him with the training and, you know, to acclimate that dog to civilian life, right? We cover all of that. We do it.
1: If you've just joined us, I'm Monica Kelly with Closer Look. My guest is Robert Masseri. He's the president of Paws of War. And what is your website?
3: Pawsofwar.org.
1: Easy to remember.
3: Easy.
1: Do you have a specific story that you would like to tell?
3: You know, Monica, I have so many. I really do. So many stories of what their life was like and what their life is like now is incredible. The photos from the spouses, from their children that, you know, can't believe my dad has us at the beach, you know, with the dog, or we're at a ballpark. And these are things that never happened before, you know, post-deployment return. That's why we look forward to waking up every morning saying, okay, where's the next dog that we're going to rescue and who's our next veteran?
1: Thank you again, Robert Masseri, president of Paws of War, pawsofwar.org. I'm Monica Kelly with Closer Look.
2: And that's our show. Big thanks to our Closer Look guests. And big thanks to our Closer Look producer, George Leonberger. I'm executive producer and Closer Look host, Maria Morgan. We'll do it again next week, so come back for another Closer Look.

0: Closer Look is a public affairs presentation. Opinions expressed by some of our guests may not reflect the views of Air One, and some topics aren't suitable for children. Air One is committed to community. Closer Look continues now with a look at local agencies, events, and issues.
1: Hello, this is Closer Look. I'm Tanya Bohannon. I'm here today with Mayor Ryan Grubbs of Harrison. Welcome, Mayor. I'm so happy to have you today.
2: Hello, and thank you very much for having me. I greatly appreciate the time and the ability to have a conversation with you today.
1: Mayor, you're a lifelong resident of Harrison. What does it mean to now serve as the mayor of the community where you grew up?
2: I am. I was born and raised in Harrison. Spent my whole life pretty much running around the streets of Harrison, except for the time I went to college, and for 3 years I did missionary work. To be able to be in this position now and to serve this community, this great community, it's an honor. It is. It is such an important part of my life, my family's life. You know, my grandfather sat on council and was mayor for a short stint, and to be able to follow in those footsteps means the world to me, so especially in this community.
1: What are some memories from growing up in Harrison that shaped how you view the city today?
2: Well, I think a lot of the memories that are important to me, obviously it may be different by individual, but, you know, going to our local swim club growing up, the 4th of July events, the parades, just walking around town. You know, the story that I tell people all the time is walking around town with my mom and dad and having to stop to talk to absolutely every person on the path. It was excruciating as a kid, but now they're some of my most valued memories, just being able to enjoy that camaraderie and that friendship and community as we walked around.
1: Sounds like you were a mayor in training.
2: I very well could have been.
1: Did that come from your parents being involved in public service, or why was that so important to them?
2: Actually, you know, my dad passed before I was able to get on a council and to be mayor. My mom has always been a big part of it. She helps with riding in parades and talking to people and everything, but it wasn't really part of their life. My dad did not serve at the city level or anything. He was always involved in different stuff. My mom was a nurse for decades, and she served in that. And as you well know, that can be a tough environment. So when it came back to the local level, it was really decompression time for them and just to be a part of the community. But they always raised us to serve. They did. They raised us to serve, to be helpful to fellow man and to our community, and whether it was scouts or other organizations, we always played a part in a little bit of everything.
1: Do you think that's what stirred your interest in public service then?
2: Absolutely. You know, I think that really did set the foundation for my brother, my sister, myself. I do. I think it set the foundation for us. And then our own self-interest. I remember before running for city council, just really enjoying that finance money side of the city and digging into that part of it and how I could play a part in it. Obviously, there's a lot to municipal government, but that was the part that really kind of triggered my interest and maybe how I could help in that arena.
1: Well, what are some of the most important lessons as a city council member that you remember?
2: I think the big part is from the city council side, you can get caught up in your isolated little areas. Our council members serve on different committees. So there's a police committee, a fire committee, something for every department of the city. And they serve on the committees that kind of answer questions for those areas. They can get isolated in those areas. I think the biggest recommendation that I can make is don't isolate yourself. Get out there, have the conversations about all the different areas. We're not expecting anyone to be an expert. It's trying to do your best for your community, gather the information that you can to make the best decision for whatever happens to be taking place at the time. Setting strategic goals to utilize taxpayer money in the most efficient manner possible is important, but getting stuff done around town, repaving Cater Avenue or Carolina Trace or updating well pumps. Those are all the things that are important in delivering water whether it's for drinking water or for a fire service. So really diversify yourself and get out there and learn as much as possible is probably the thing that I jumped into, and I encourage others to when they do take part in municipal government.
1: Thanks for tuning in. This is Closer Look. I'm Tanya Bohannon. I'm here with Mayor Ryan Grubbs. Mayor, from the time that you decided to become mayor, what was it that drove you to that?
2: I think the biggest deciding factor for me was really probably much more on the administrative organizational roles of a mayor, and probably the economic development piece of it. I am a commercial banker by day. I do not have the privilege to be a full-time mayor, so I do have an outside job. In that role, I talk to business owners and everything about their businesses, where they're going and everything. Well, that plays in directly to what I do with economic development conversations here at the city. Being able to sit down and talk with a business owner about what they want to try and accomplish here in our community is important, because we want them to be key players in our community. We want them to be successful for decades.
1: When people talk about growth in Harrison, what does that look like in practical terms?
2: Well, growth over the past 10 years has been absolutely incredible. Especially on the residential side, we're one of the last areas of Hamilton County in Southwest Ohio that has real land to grow, and we've really grown a lot residentially. Actually, council about a year, just over a year ago, they put in a moratorium to stop all future housing developments. While that will be lifting here soon, we expect the growth to continue. We also, on the commercial side of things, we have a huge retail development that's coming in line. They're starting to move the earth on that now to get that to come to fruition. That will be a large retail development that includes a Target as well as a lot of other retail stores. But a lot of that stuff didn't take place until the past 10 years. So it's trying to get the roads up to date to handle the traffic that's going to come along with those developments.
1: What opportunities come with that kind of development for residents and local businesses?
2: Well, I think the best convenience that comes with that is the accessibility of different goods and products that our residents now have to drive into Cincinnati for. Whether it's clothing, whether it's shoes, an alternative grocery store, any number of things that will now become available to our residents, as well as jobs for our youth. A retail development, while it doesn't particularly bring a lot of large, higher paying jobs, they bring a great base of jobs for our youth to begin their careers in the working environment. It's where they'll begin their foundation.
1: Do you think that that will help keep the youth within their own community rather than leaving for jobs?
2: Absolutely. Absolutely. That was one of my focuses, is to try to bring more, not only jobs, but activities for our youth. Obviously, the jobs are falling first, so it's going to be continuing the search to find stuff for our youth to do in our community. But I think this is a great way to keep our kids in town so they don't have to take long drives to find employment.
1: How do you and other city leaders evaluate new development to ensure that it fits the long-term vision for Harrison?
2: Well, the first thing that we're really going to look at is obviously visual appeal. You know, that's the first and easiest thing to really jump on first. Is it bringing something new and attractive to our community? Two, is it bringing businesses that are not already located here? Because relocating businesses that already exist just to a new development isn't a good strategy. It leaves vacancies around our community that we really don't want to have to worry about. So really taking a look at those, and then we look at jobs, the profitability that comes along with it, because there are income taxes that can be earned from it. Convenience for our residents, but we're also looking at road traffic, how it adversely affects, whether we need to do road expansions or anything. So we're looking at all of that, because each new project comes with a traffic study and how it will impact the area that will be located.
1: Mayor Ryan Grubbs of Harrison is my guest. This is Closer Look. I'm Tanya Bohannon. Mayor, talking about that development and planning, what are some areas where the city is planning ahead for future needs?
2: So residentially, it's primarily to our northern suburbs. Right now, it's considered Harrison Township. The city of Harrison really doesn't have residential land to build on anymore. It's what's considered annexed land, where they would prefer to have the police, fire, and our utilities, our water and stormwater, wastewater, and they'll annex into our city. That's going to be our largest residential growth. Our commercial development, we do have about 250 acres for commercial development in one area, and then we have a couple different slots through town for commercial development that will continue to fill probably within the next 5 to 10 years. And then the city of Harrison will expand commercially outside of the city, what's called a joint economic development district. And that just provides services to township corporations, and then we split revenues from it. So, but it will. It'll continue to grow a little bit in the core of our city, and then a lot of it might be redevelopment going into the future. Taking old buildings that are obsolete or out of date and basically tearing them down, redeveloping those areas. We continue to look for avenues to make projects like that possible. And just keep it in mind to start having conversations.
1: Maintaining Harrison's rich history is important to you.
2: Yes, it is.
1: Why is that balance so important?
2: What I grew up on, the memories that I have, the charm of the city, even at 5, 6, 7 years old, the small town feel, but it had everything that I needed growing up. I want every one of our residents to be able to experience that charm, that comfort in our community, being able to walk down the street and talk to your neighbors and stand and talk to all your friends as we're waiting for a parade to go by, or gathering here at the community center with your 15, 20, 25 cousins and neighbors and everything, and watching the 4th of July fireworks. Keeping that small town charm is so important, because that is what makes our community. Yes, we're going to continue to grow. Every community around the globe has been growing since Jesus died on a cross. So, and then rose again. So we can't stop the growth. It's realizing that it is going to take place and doing it in the best fashion that we can to hold on to all the values, all the things that make Harrison special, or any little community across our country.
1: Do you have any specific plans that you're working on to preserve the small community feel?
2: Absolutely. So we are always strategizing around trying to be forward thinking. And one of those key areas that we focus on is a comprehensive plan. Comprehensive plan really sets a stage for where we're going now, as well as where our community, and I think that's important, community wants to go into the future. When we put together a board for a comprehensive plan, we're pulling in community members all throughout our community, city leaders, residents, everybody. And it's really the community's plan on where we want to go. On top of it, we have a district plan, which is our downtown. It's our old Harrison. These buildings have been there for 100 years, if not longer, and it's a specific business district within our community. And we have a specific plan for that as well, to make sure that it continues to grow and is profitable to the business owners, but it's a value to our residents, and it just continues to be successful. So we really try to utilize those tools to set this plan for not only now, but far into our future.
1: If you just tuned in, this is Closer Look. I'm Tanya Bohannon, and Mayor Ryan Grubbs of Harrison is my guest. Mayor, you've emphasized transparency and communication as mayor. What does that mean in your day-to-day work?
2: Transparency, I think, is key at the government level. It is one of my focal points since becoming the mayor. I think there's too much not talked about across our nation. And I think that's part of the tension that takes place. When people have questions and they don't have an outlet, a place where they can go and ask good, clean questions and be professional about it, trust begins to break down. And that's what I want to try and build here locally. I can't take on the country, but I sure can start working on our local citizens and trying to make them feel comfortable with the decisions that we're making and provide that clarity.
1: How do you keep those conversations open between the city government and residents?
2: So we do. We start with getting the information. So I do a small video clip after every council meeting, trying to touch point on all the big subjects that were covered during our council meeting or during any of our committee meetings. Just a brief minute and a half, 2 minute video, just saying this is what we talked about and to reach out if you have any questions. And then we also do an article on what's called the source. The source is our electronic newsletter. It's articles about different stuff that's taken place around our community and what the true and accurate information is. You and everybody out there knows that social media can spread false information. We want the true facts, good, bad, and different. Doesn't matter. They need to know what it is and how it's going to impact them. And while it can create frustration, I think the most important part of it is it builds trust and it is the facts. And that's why I want it out there, because we've worked hard and we are working to the best of our ability for our community. We want what's best. We are just like all the rest of them. We're just serving in the seat that we're sitting in.
1: If I wanted to get more information, what is your website address?
2: Our website is harrisonohio.gov. Nice and easy. You can type that in and it'll take you straight there. And the source is right there with all our articles.
1: Do you have a social media page as well?
2: We do have Facebook, Instagram, and LinkedIn right now. And we are working on other avenues as well, because we want to communicate the way our residents want to communicate.
1: As mayor, what excites you most about Harrison's future?
2: Oh, wow. That is a great question. Just being able to sit back and watch the plans that we're laying now, watch them unfold, and really continue to see this community thrive and prosper in this magnificent country that we live in. God does have a plan and a purpose for us, and it is magnificent, and I truly trust that. And being able to play a part in steering it and then watching it unfold is the most exciting thing about all of it, because I know I won't be here for but a blink of it, and that's okay. It is.
1: Are there any other projects that you see developing in the coming years?
2: The fun part about serving at your local level, your municipal level or township level, is there are always great things going on in our community. And I do see quite a bit more commercial development taking place. But I also see more of a focus around those community event activities and growing, whether it's food truck rallies or more events for our kids or more events similar to 4th of July. I do see more of that coming for our community, which includes splash pads and an amphitheater and updated ball fields and basketball courts. And we receive grant money from the state of Ohio. I do. I have to commend Representative Abrams on her work on helping us with a $1 million grant to make those improvements. I see all this stuff coming to fruition, but I also see new tasks coming online that will just make it that much better.
1: How does your faith play a part in how you serve the community?
2: Faith is the foundation. Faith is absolutely the foundation for everything that I do, because in this world, you can become so distracted, discouraged by negative comments on social media or news outlets or what have you. But I have faith and trust that the good Lord is after me and before me. and walking with me through this. And while he never promises anything easy, he does promise he'll be with us. And I have faith and trust in that, and I'll walk my days with it.
1: Mayor, it's time to close. Is there anything else that you'd like to be sure to add?
2: Harrison started in 1810 when it was first platted out. 1850, we were incorporated. Where we go into the future is just going to be absolutely amazing. The work that our past leaders have done has been absolutely incredible. Where we go into our future is going to be even better. And I trust God's plan for our community. I know our community is absolutely magnificent, and it's God's plan on where it goes. I just have to have faith and trust in that. But I see great things for our community and its residents.
1: Thank you so much, Mayor, for taking the time to talk with us about the community of Harrison.
2: I thank you, and you have a wonderful day. Be blessed.
1: If you would like more information about the city of Harrison, you can also email us at air1.com. That's Closer Look at AIR1.com. 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
1: Okay, fine. 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

0: I just love Air One. It has saved my life. Knock it out in the mud, I gotta praise him. Air One means everything to us. Even my 3-year-old is singing along in the background, and it's just awesome to hear her worship.
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3: 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If you confess with your mouth that Jesus is Lord and believe in your heart that God raised him from the dead, you will be saved. So right now, you can cry out to Jesus.
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5: 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It's everything.
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7: It's easy for life to feel like it has too many priorities pulling in different directions. But Colossians 1:18 brings it all back into focus. It says, "He is the head of the body, the church. He is the beginning and the firstborn over all creation." 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He's the center everything else finds order around. I'm Lacey, and that's your verse of the day at Air One. Worship now.

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1: The story behind the song. Red Rocks Worship featuring Chris Brown. The Lord is with me.
2: Hey, it's Tyler from Red Rocks Worship. We wrote this song to remind people everywhere that no matter what you're facing, the Lord is with you.
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2: Psalm 46 says that He is an ever-present help in our time of need. So I pray that this song would encourage your faith, strengthen your spirit, and remind you that you do not walk alone. Jesus, the Lord, is with you.
0: 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Worship now.
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4: 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It's been a huge blessing. I just want to say thank you because you've lifted me up out of a really sad and dark place.
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0: Stories like this are possible because people like you give. Thank you for helping others worship through it every day on Air One. Worship now.
1: Get off Instagram, friend. The worship is back.
0: Air One. Worship now.

0: I've listened to Erin through some of the hardest seasons of my life, and it's just been able to get me through. Let it be a
1: hallelujah. I turned on Erin. I heard this song so, so good. Yeah, you've been so, so, so, so, so, so good. It hit me right in the heart. Since then, I've been feeling so much better. I feel like I am home again.
2: 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Worship now.
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4: The greatest threat to purpose is not lacking financial resources, network, or exposure. 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If the enemy can't make you immoral, he'll make you overcommitted. If the enemy can't break your character, he will break your concentration. If the enemy can't make you a casualty of sin, he will do everything he can to make you a casualty of your calendar. An old country preacher said, if the devil can't make you bad, he'll make you busy. And I've learned something about busy. Busy is a thief disguised as productivity that robs us of purpose.
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5: It's easy for life to feel like it has too many priorities pulling in different directions. 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Jesus isn't just one piece of life. He's the center everything else finds order around. I'm Lacey, and that's your verse of the day at Air One. 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
2: Hey, this is Seth Schleter, and this is the story behind the song for Valley of Worship. Back in 2024, my wife and I lost our daughter at 20 weeks. You wrestle with God in that process, and there's a lot of grappling with what it means that God is good and that He's faithful. The song came from choosing to trust that God was still in the midst of everything, that we don't always get answers, but we always get His presence, and that He's with us in the valleys, and so you can still choose to worship Him there.
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3: I'm a nurse, and things get hard. I see a lot of stuff that goes on. Air One brightens my day and reminds me to pray every day. 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

and make disciples all over the nations, baptizing them in the name of the Father and the Son and the Holy Spirit. Because you don't have to stand on a stage or travel across the world to make a difference. Sometimes go means taking a coworker or encouraging a friend or loving your neighbor well, and that's it. It's that simple. The people around you every day may be a mission field God has already given you. Something to think about. My name is CJ. That's your verse of the day on Air One Worship Now.

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6: 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You may think you need to be a writer or a creative to get into journaling, but anybody can do it. 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You get to create the process. And hear me, you cannot journal your way to God's love, but you can document how His love has changed you. When we document what God is up to, it allows us to see patterns. It allows us to see answered prayers. It allows us to see the thread of God's faithfulness in our lives.
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0: always the right song at the right moment that y'all are playing when I'm listening. It's crazy. 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
1: 59 Seconds of Hope. Judd Wilhite.
2: So how do you feel about your current job? A Gallup survey found that 7 out of 10 people either don't like their job or they're completely disengaged at work. Horrible bosses, inflexible schedules, and feeling overlooked were the main reasons that people found their jobs less than joyful. It's hard to do good work in a bad situation. But Ephesians 6:7 says this, "Work with enthusiasm as though you were working for the Lord rather than for people." This means that you can have the same old job, but you get a brand new boss. See, whatever your job title is, add the words "for the Lord." You're a teacher for the Lord. You're a server for the Lord. You're a sales rep for the Lord. You're an officer for the Lord. God is honored when you do a good job with His name and for His sake. And so remember, this week, don't just go to work. Go to work for the Lord.
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3: Fear is trembling in the dark right now because I'm about to inject Matthew 28:19 into your day. 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Sometimes, go means taking a coworker or encouraging a friend or loving your neighbor well, and that's it. 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The people around you every day may be a mission field God has already given you. Something to think about. My name is CJ. 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
4: 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The Bible says that we were once far off, but because of the blood of Jesus, we are now near. And so this song is a massive celebration of what Jesus did on the cross and the fact that he did not stay there, but he rose with victory, and now we get to live life with him. 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

disciples all over the nations, baptizing them in the name of the Father and the Son and the Holy Spirit. Because you don't have to stand on a stage or travel across the world to make a difference. Sometimes go means taking a coworker or encouraging a friend or loving your neighbor well, and that's it. It's that simple. The people around you every day may be a mission field God has already given you. Something to think about. My name is CJ. That's your verse of the day on Air One Worship Now.

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4: How often do we withhold seeds of generosity, thoughtfulness, and kindness that could be sown? Seeds that the storms in life tell you to hold back, but the Spirit of God whispers, let go. Today, I dare you to discover the power of sowing deliberately. Don't allow your giving to become reactive, even in the times when you feel weary. Don't lose sight of the power of planting something good in the ground. Galatians 6 verse 9 says, do not become weary in doing good, because in due season, we will reap if we do not give up. Sowing is the miracle you get to possess. Even when life may make you feel powerless, you always have the choice to sow. Today, sow seeds. It's a beautiful way to live. Sow words and deeds and faith or friendship. Don't allow anything or anyone to rob you of this joy. Sow anyway. Go ahead. I dare you.
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2: 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It is a praise anthem built on one simple conviction. I woke up today to praise. It's not dependent on circumstances. Giving God praise, saying hallelujah.
1: 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Hallelujah.
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5: Sometimes life is hard, isn't it? We've all faced moments that broke us. Maybe it was a difficult loss, a heartbreaking betrayal, maybe deep pain that is unbearable, that has you on your face in a pool of tears. But here's the good news. Jesus is a master at turning tragedy into triumph. The cross looked like the end, but 3 days later, the stone rolled and hope rose. The same power is working in your story. What the enemy meant for harm, God can flip for healing, from ashes to beauty, from brokenness to breakthrough. So when life gets heavy, look to the cross. That's where power lives. Don't give up in the middle of the pain. God's not finished. Your tears water the soil of resurrection.

disciples all over the nations, baptizing them in the name of the Father and the Son and the Holy Spirit. Because you don't have to stand on a stage or travel across the world to make a difference. Sometimes go means taking a coworker or encouraging a friend or loving your neighbor well, and that's it. It's that simple. The people around you every day may be a mission field God has already given you. Something to think about. My name is CJ. That's your verse of the day on Air One Worship Now.

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2: What's up, Air One fam? Phil Wickham here. I've got a song out called It Really Is Amazing Grace. I'm just taking that beautiful hymn that we all know and love, Amazing Grace, added a new chorus and a new bridge to it, written by a slave trader. And in the middle of a storm, he cried out to God, saying, God, if you help me, I give my life to you. And he went on to becoming a pastor and a minister. We all are in need of God's grace, and that's why I think this song's connected with so many people over the years.
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disciples all over the nations, baptizing them in the name of the Father and the Son and the Holy Spirit. Because you don't have to stand on a stage or travel across the world to make a difference. Sometimes go means taking a coworker or encouraging a friend or loving your neighbor well, and that's it. It's that simple. The people around you every day may be a mission field God has already given you. Something to think about. My name is CJ. That's your verse of the day on Air One Worship Now.

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6: 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God gets the glory. Who gets the credit? Who cares? Jesus gets the honor. Who gets the credit? God gets

0: 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That's wonderful. God's not against that, but don't miss the headliner. 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
2: I'm going to read you some of the ways the Bible defines community. Admonish one another, be at peace with one another, forgive one another, be of the same mind toward one another, give preference to one another, bear one another's burdens, be subject to one another, love one another. All those sound so lovely and beautiful, but I rewrote them about what we're actually doing, and it's a complete disaster. Look at your friend and tell them what they're doing wrong. Love so completely you are willing to be rejected by someone. When someone ransacks you, just let it go. When you mess up and feel so ashamed you want to hide, go instead and say it out loud to someone who might use it against you. When someone is selfish and horrible to you, give them preferential treatment. When your person is crying on the bathroom floor, get on the floor and cry with them. When you feel misunderstood, don't run. Y'all, this is what God's called us to. It is messy, it is costly, it is hard, and it is where life is.
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Therefore, go and make disciples all over the nations, baptizing them in the name of the Father and the Son and the Holy Spirit. Because you don't have to stand on a stage or travel across the world to make a difference. Sometimes, go means taking a coworker or encouraging a friend or loving your neighbor well, and that's it. It's that simple. The people around you every day may be a mission field God has already given you. Something to think about. My name is CJ. That's your verse of the day on Air One Worship Now.

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And when it led me to the cross, only then I understood that even in the ruthless pain,

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0: Sunday Buzz. This will help out.
1: All right, Air One. We're Dan and Michelle.
0: Well, retired Coast Guardsman Chuck Wood of Sacramento has been essentially trapped inside his own home for 2 years because of mobility issues.
1: Oh, no.
0: And a partially amputated leg, he used a wheelchair, but without proper ramp, he couldn't get safely off his front porch. He was stuck.
1: Oh, my goodness.
0: That's what I love this charity. A local motorcycle group called the Veterans of All Wars Motorcycle Riders stepped in.
1: Awesome.
0: They didn't just build him a new wheelchair ramp. They also surprised him with a new wheelchair. This is so great. When the ramp was finished, Chuck rolled down it for the very first time on the sidewalk. He said, these are his words. I'm great now because I can get out and go around and talk to people. He'd been stuck in his home for so long, he was finally able to go talk to his neighbors again.
1: Yeah, he can get community, he can get sunshine, he can get places.
0: The Veterans of All Wars Motorcycle Riders.
1: Good for
0: and they
1: you
0: said
1: guys.
0: They're going to be there and they're going to just keep checking on them and keep checking on them forever, which I think is awesome.
1: I love that.

0: Some say she's so smart, she corrects autocorrect. Are you smarter than Michelle?
1: I am that some say. It's hard to beat her, okay? But we're not playing racquetball today. We're playing Are You Smarter Than Michelle?
2: That's true. And I've got to tell you, I went to get my first cup of coffee here.
1: Yeah.
2: And it only spit out a half a cup.
1: Yeah, it feels like one of those days. I ran into a wall, but I'm not the one you're going up against. I mean, I'm pretty sure that wall's been here for a while.
2: Someone listening's like, let's switch it up today.
1: You guys will always win. All right, we're looking for caller five. Do you want to play? Because no matter what, you're going to win that brand new Cannot Buy It Air One Morning Show exclusive coffee mug. Boy, I put some extra words in there.
2: Wow.
1: Yeah.
2: You really built that up.
1: But wait, there's more. No, there's not. Okay, 888-946-2471. Caller five right now.
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disciples all over the nations, baptizing them in the name of the Father and the Son and the Holy Spirit. Because you don't have to stand on a stage or travel across the world to make a difference. Sometimes go means taking a coworker or encouraging a friend or loving your neighbor well, and that's it. It's that simple. The people around you every day may be a mission field God has already given you. Something to think about. My name is CJ. That's your verse of the day on Air One Worship Now.

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1: Hi, good morning, Air One. Who's this?
2: This is DJ and Delaney.
1: Hey, DJ and Delaney, you're caller 5.
2: Awesome.
3: Yeah.
1: How old is Delaney?
2: She is 8, and she is your biggest fan, and she has been wanting to be on this show every single morning. Aww. So you just have a smile on her face. I think I even see tears. I'm not even joking.
3: That makes us so happy.
1: Well, we have a big smile, too. Delaney, good morning. Are you going to help your dad?
2: Speak up louder.
4: Yeah.
1: Okay. Good.
3: Hey, Delaney, do me a favor and yell out, Michelle, get out of the studio.
4: Get out of the studio.
1: Hey. All right. Good luck, you two.
2: Thank you.
3: There she goes. All right. So you guys know how this works. I'm going to give you 3 questions and then see how Michelle does. As simple as that. Okay. But no matter what, you're going to win something.
2: Sounds awesome. Thank you.
3: All right. First question, true or false? Goldfish have teeth.
2: What do you think? False? All right, Delaney says false.
3: Going false. We have a multiple choice for the second question. Delaney, it's a cookie question. Here we go. Which famous cookie was invented first? Is that the Oreo, Fig Newton, Chips Ahoy, or Nutter Butter?
2: Say it louder.
4: Nutter Butter.
3: You said Nutter Butter. Okay, and final question before we bring Michelle in. Which of these words has its letters in alphabetical order? Is that A, almost, B, ghost, C, begin, or D, all of the above?
2: Okay, say it.
4: All of the above.
3: All right. Always a safe bet to go with all of the above. All right, let's get Michelle back in here and see how she does. We're going to ask her those same 3 questions and see who wins next.
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9: In Psalms 23:1, David says, "The Lord is my shepherd, I have everything I need." Throughout the Bible, Christians are compared to sheep, creatures that get anxious, lack discernment, and often follow others without thinking. Not exactly flattering, right? But the analogy makes sense. Sheep need a shepherd who provides, protects, and guides them into safe pastures. In David's life, he faced danger, running from Saul and facing Goliath, but God always provided. The verse reminds us that God will take care of us no matter how vulnerable or sheep-like that you might feel. He's not just giving us what we want, but he's providing exactly what we need. When God is on the throne of your life, he will shape who you are. When you know who he is, you'll know who you are. God is our shepherd, watching over us with love and care, making sure that we lack nothing.
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0: It's time to find out if you are smarter than Michelle.
1: All right, y'all. How were the Monday morning questions? Were they tough today?
2: Those were tough, for sure.
1: Okay. How do you feel, Delaney? Do you feel like you did well?
3: Yeah.
1: Okay. I like your confidence, girl.
4: All right. You guys don't know the answer, so you really can't help Michelle, but I don't know. You're going to be able to hear her answers, and we're going to be able to hear you. Michelle, are you ready?
1: Yes.
4: True or false, goldfish have teeth?
1: I'm picturing one with teeth, and it's making me laugh, so I'm going to say false.
4: Okay, you said false. Delaney and DJ said false. It's actually true. They have tiny teeth in the back of their...
1: Yeah. Like little goldfish molars?
4: You're thinking like they're smiling, and they got capped whites, you know? It's not like that.
1: Oh, my goodness. I had no idea.
4: Like an episode of Finding Nemo. No. Okay, so you guys are tied. Here's the second question, Michelle. Which famous cookie was invented first? Is that the Oreo, the Fig Newton, Chips Ahoy, or Nutter Butter?
1: I'm going to go with Fig Newton because it seems very old-timey.
4: All right. You said Fig Newton. She said Nutter Butter. It's actually Fig Newton.
1: Oh,
4: so you are correct, Michelle.
1: Okay.
4: It's okay. You still have one more question. Let's see how we do. Which of these words has its letters in alphabetical order?
1: Okay.
4: Is that A, almost, B, ghost, C, begin, or D, all of the above?
1: I think they all do. All of the above.
4: All of the above. You both guessed. You're both correct. Good job.
1: Oh!
4: But that means Michelle wins.
1: Oh, by one.
4: Yeah.
1: That was kind of tough today.
4: Really?
1: I thought so.
4: I can't get the visual of teeth on a goldfish. Say, hey, what's going on?
1: I'm picturing my dog's little teeth and the goldfish.
4: You got some broccoli in your teeth.
1: That's so weird. Well, DJ and Delaney, thank you so much for playing today. We are going to send you the Air One Morning Show coffee mug.
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0: Road Less Traveled. His name is Joe. It's Joe L. Barnes. People thought we were saying Joel. Nope, it's Joe. Just sounds like that. Like a Joel Embiid from the 76ers.
1: That's right.
0: Nope, it's Joe.
1: Yeah, that's what I was thinking. That guy.
0: Right, right. So, hey, you guys, this is pretty great. A verse made me stop reading the Bible as much as I used to.
1: What?
0: Mm-hmm.
1: Air One or Dan and Michelle?
0: Now, I'm gonna be so careful because I know that you just hear what you want to hear sometimes. This is for me, and this is not something I'm saying, hey, you have to do, okay? You know those read the Bible in a year plans?
1: Yeah.
0: Well, if you're like me, and I've always been easily distracted my entire life.
1: Squirrel!
0: Now, it's even worse with technology because it seems like we're all easily distracted.
1: Well, and our attention span is like a hot second.
0: Right. So it's times infinity with me. But I've always been like, oh, I got to do this Bible in a year plan. Or I switch that to, I got to do 2 chapters a day. But was I really getting the word? Was I really, or was I just glossing it over to get my quota for the day?
1: Cross it off the list.
0: More of a quota thing.
1: Yeah.
0: And here's a verse that I've read 1,000 times probably. But because I slowed things down and really just kind of let it sit, it really hit me. Mm-hmm. It's 1 Corinthians 1:18 says, the message of the cross is foolish to those who are headed for destruction. Mm-hmm. But we who are being saved know it's the very power of God. So I'm like, wow, does that not speak to our generation? Does this not speak to, we've often asked, why does everybody get mad about Jesus? Why does the cross make people so angry? The Bible talks about it, right? Mm-hmm. I bring all that up because I felt like God was, this is to me, and maybe some of you just need that release, that I needed to spend quality time with God through his word and not stick to this regimen of a chapter, 2 chapters, whatever the plan may be. I need to spend time and really let this stuff soak mm-hmm. in to my very essence.
1: Yeah.
0: So it was this kind of freedom thing. Some days I may just read a verse. It gets, some days I'll go a chapter, 2 chapters, 3 chapters, but it just really, I'm just kind of letting the word speak to me and letting it pause where it may.
1: And sometimes meditating on that one verse.
0: Yeah.
1: Or the couple of verses.
0: Right.
1: Is just what we need.
0: So if you're just like, but you're not receiving the word, maybe that's the freedom you need right now. It's all about the quality, not the quantity.

0: righteousness. Oh God, how I need you.
1: Air One. Worship now.

0: Today, can't steal my joy. It's Josiah Queen, Brandon Lake, Air One. We're Dan and Michelle.
1: This morning, I did something that made me feel like a complete jerk.
0: Really?
1: Just to find out I did the right thing.
0: Oh, well, I can't wait for this.
1: All right. If you've had a job, you've probably had to watch a training video or two.
0: Sure.
1: Fun, right?
0: Always great acting.
1: We have to watch them now and again here at Air One. And thankfully, they're short, sweet, to the point.
0: Most of them, yeah.
1: Yeah. And you can actually remember the lesson instead of, like Dan said, how bad the acting was, right?
0: So bad.
1: So this morning, I'm coming into work at O-Dark 30. Dan and I drove separate. So I'm walking up to the building and the woman who's maybe like 10, 15 feet in front of me turns and says, "Do you have your badge?"
0: Mm-hmm.
1: I was a little caught off guard and I was like, "Yeah." So without missing a beat, she's like, "Oh, good. I forgot mine." And I'm like,
0: "Did you recognize her?"
1: Yeah, why?
0: Wow.
1: Like, she kind of looks familiar.
0: Okay.
1: But there's a lot of people who work here.
0: Mm-hmm.
1: So my mind instantly goes back to one of those videos we watched that was like, don't ever, ever, ever let anyone tailgate in the building.
0: That's what they say.
1: I'm like, this is happening. I didn't think these scenarios really happened. So I felt like a jerk, but I was like, you know, tailgating, security videos, like maybe you could just buzz security and they could like let you in and give you a temporary badge. And she's like, "Well, I don't have my badge." I'm like, "I know. I think security could like help you out." And I'm going, "Oh my gosh, how do I get out of this? I feel so rude." She was so nice. Do you know what she did? She turns again and she's like, "Just kidding. I have my badge.
0: Get out of here.
1: I'm with the undercover security team."
0: There's an undercover security team?
1: Right? I had no idea. She was just testing me.
0: I would have failed that test.
1: I went from feeling like the office jerk to employee of the month.
0: Oh, yeah, you did.
1: And thank goodness I did the right thing. I could be in security jail right now, which is probably just all those security videos on loop for 8 hours.
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0: Chris Christian, Dan Phil. Everyone, we're Dan and Michelle.
1: Well, this definitely sums up a Monday.
0: Is it Monday? Oh, yeah, that's right.
1: It is. I had to laugh. I got into work today and Dan's like, I walked into a wall.
0: Yeah, no, and I was turning a corner and I think that wall's been there. I mean, they just added it. I don't know.
1: I was like,
0: I'm pretty sure it's been there.
1: Are you okay?
0: I'm fine.
1: Yeah, just, you know, take it a little longer to wake up.
0: My ego got a bruise, but that's it. Because somebody saw me do that.
1: So I went to go get a cup of coffee. We have like a little coffee machine that spits out like Americanas, cappuccinos, whatever, regular coffee. And we always get the cappuccino because it tastes a little better.
0: Yeah.
1: And it's got a little foam on it. Well, I, you know, put the cup under the thing, hit the button. Spits out a half a cup of coffee.
0: There you go.
1: Now, my
0: enjoy.
1: Cup was half full.
0: Yeah.
1: Oh. But that was the problem. Like, first things first, this doesn't taste right. Where's the foamy stuff?
0: Yeah, your positivity turned into a negative.
1: And secondly, how am I supposed to function on a half a cup of coffee?
0: I don't know. I felt bad for the wall I hit. So what are you going to do? I mean, it's just Monday. What are you going to do with it?
1: We have had the most Monday-iest of Mondays ever.
0: No, you're sure you're saying it right, but we all know what you're saying. We get it.
1: How about you? Can you top that? The most Mondayest thing that's happened to you today.
0: You can laugh about it now. You're fine.
1: You can text us 79008. You can also call 888-946-2471.
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and to make disciples all over the nations, baptizing them in the name of the Father and the Son and the Holy Spirit. Because you don't have to stand on a stage or travel across the world to make a difference. Sometimes go means taking a coworker or encouraging a friend or loving your neighbor well, and that's it. It's that simple. The people around you every day may be a mission field God has already given you. Something to think about. My name is CJ. That's your verse of the day on Air One Worship Now.

0: Elevation. Your name is God. That's Elevation Worship featuring Leland. Boy, that one really will get stuck in your head. That's good stuff. Air One, we're Dan and Michelle.
1: I'm not sure there's a more Monday-y thing that can happen to two people.
0: Right.
1: I got to work today and Dan's like, I just walked into a wall.
0: Yeah.
1: I was like, wow, careful.
0: Hello, wall, meet Dan.
1: I went to get my first cup of coffee at our coffee machine and it spit out a half a cup. Mm. In fact, I've only been getting coffee by the half a cup today. Like, is there anything more?
0: Oh, for real?
1: Yeah.
0: Well, and by the way, for those of you texted, no, I was not on my phone. I was fully looking up.
1: Oh!
0: I wasn't even looking at my watch.
1: Was Dan scrolling and walking? It happens.
0: Nope.
1: So we're asking you, what's the most Monday-iest thing that's ever happened to you, today? You can text us 79008.
0: This one says I set my alarm an hour before I actually needed to wake up this morning.
1: Oh!
0: Didn't realize until I was dressed, teeth brushed. I went back to bed for 40 minutes. I'm like, you know what? Good on you. That's exactly what I would have done.
1: Got up, brushed my teeth again.
0: Yeah. But I think this one, got in the car to go to work, and there was a warning light saying my battery system needed to be checked. Warning. So I backed up, took my husband's truck, got to work, and now his truck won't turn off.
1: Won't turn off? That happens?
0: Never heard of that problem ever.
1: I mean, not turn on, yes. Not turn off.
0: Wow.
1: What do you do?
0: Call it a Monday. I don't know.
1: You can't unplug it.
0: Call the mechanic. I'm calling in because of Monday.
1: How about you, Tracy?
2: My husband and I are babysitting our two grandbabies. And this morning we got them up in their routine, getting them ready for daycare. Everything went very smoothly. I couldn't believe it. We got outside, getting ready to get into the car to go to daycare. And the littlest one, who's almost two, found the smallest puddle and stepped in it. And soaked his shoe and his sock, and I had to turn around and go back in the house and find a new sock and new shoe. And
0: kid's like, I'm gonna find a new puddle. Don't you worry.
2: Oh.

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0: Worship at home, the office, the car.
2: Yeah, she could keep going, but let's cut to the chase. 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

0: some say beating her at trivia is impossible. Are you smarter than Michelle?
1: Well, are you?
2: Impossible?
1: It's not impossible. We've seen it done.
3: A handful of times. No, I'm kidding.
1: Listen to you, man. Right.
3: Listen, though, you guys. Coffee machine is fixed. Oh. I am drinking a full cup of coffee.
1: Ooh.
3: Mm. Feeling more alert.
2: So that helps with your thinking skills?
3: Oh, yeah.
2: All right, you want to play? Because no matter what, win or lose, you're going to win something. All right,
3: what?
2: So
3: what are you
2: going
3: to win?
2: It's the Air One exclusive morning show coffee mug. All right, looking for caller 5 right now if you want to play. 888-946-2471. Caller 5, I'll slow it down, sure. 888-946-2471. She's had her coffee. She's ready. Let's play. Are you smarter than Michelle right now?

0: time to find out if you are smarter than Michelle.
1: Hi, Air One. Who's this?
2: This is Brenda.
3: Hi, Brenda.
1: Brenda. Good morning. You're caller five.
2: Oh, no way.
1: Yay.
2: Oh,
1: cool. Where are you calling from this morning, Brenda?
2: Cherry Valley, Illinois.
1: Oh, okay. Very good. Well, are you ready to play? Are you smarter than Michelle?
2: I hope so. Yeah.
1: All right. Well, good luck to you. I'm going to scoot on out of the studio before Dan can kick me out.
2: Wow, okay. I can't believe I'm talking to you guys.
3: That's the first time she's... first time she's actually left on her own. This is weird. Okay, normally I have to kick her out. All right, well, it's just you and me, Brenda. You ready?
2: I am.
3: Okay, we're going to start with a true or false. Here we go. True or false, the hashtag symbol has an official typographic name.
2: True.
3: You're going to go true on that one. Okay, second question is a multiple choice. Which U.S. state produces the most pumpkins every year? Is that A, your state of Illinois, B, Iowa, C, Pennsylvania, or D, California?
2: I'm going to go with Iowa.
4: Iowa.
3: Okay, let's get your final question here. Another multiple choice. This was invented by a pharmacist. Was it A, cotton swabs, B, Coca-Cola, C, scotch tape, or D, bubblegum?
2: Coca-Cola.
3: Coca-Cola says Brenda. All right, we are done with those three questions. Let's bring Michelle in and see how she does. We're going to ask her the same three questions, and we'll do that next.
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6: The story behind the song. Red Rocks Worship, featuring Chris Brown. The Lord is with me.
7: Hey, it's Tyler from Red Rocks Worship. We wrote this song to remind people everywhere that no matter what you're facing, the Lord is with you.
8: The Lord is with me.
7: Psalm 46 says that He is an ever-present help in our time of need. 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Jesus, the Lord, is with you.
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9: I get lifted up so much every single day. 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I have someone who loves me more than anybody could even imagine.
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and make disciples all over the nations, baptizing them in the name of the Father and the Son and the Holy Spirit. Because you don't have to stand on a stage or travel across the world to make a difference. Sometimes go means taking a coworker or encouraging a friend or loving your neighbor well, and that's it. It's that simple. The people around you every day may be a mission field God has already given you. Something to think about. My name is CJ. That's your

0: to find out if you are smarter than Michelle.
1: Hey, all right, Brenda. How was it? Were the questions tough this morning?
2: Very tough. I have no idea if I did any.
3: All right.
1: That's how I feel, too, usually.
2: Yeah.
3: All right, Michelle. I'm going to give you those same three questions.
1: Okay.
4: Are you ready?
1: It'd be weird if you gave me different ones.
3: Yeah, that would be weird. True or false, Michelle? The hashtag symbol has an official typographic name.
1: Seems likely. I'm going to go true.
3: Both said true. It's absolutely true.
1: Oh, correct. What's the name?
3: Well, how about a Brenda? Do you know the name of it? I'll give you a bonus point.
2: Oh, no clue.
1: It's not pound sign?
3: Octothorpe.
1: Octothorpe?
3: Which sounds like a...
2: No idea.
3: That sounds like great, like, Marvel movie. Superhero, right? Or maybe the bad guy. I am Octothorpe!
1: Oh, yeah.
3: Don't call me hashtag. All right. Here's the second question. It's multiple choice. Which U.S. state produces the most pumpkins each year? Is it A, Brenda, state of Illinois, B, Iowa, C, Pennsylvania, or D, California?
1: Okay, well, I went to Illinois State for a year, and I remember, like, them, I don't know, I just remember, like, a lot of pumpkins and, like, pumpkin fields, and I want to say there's, like, some city that's, like, the pumpkin capital. I'm going to go Illinois.
3: You said Illinois. Brenda said Iowa. Can't believe it, because Brenda's from Illinois. Illinois is the right answer.
1: Okay.
2: Yeah.
1: Okay. I was also thinking California, because they make a lot of stuff there. It's a big state.
3: By the way, Illinois grows well over twice as many pumpkins as any other state, and a lot of it's used for canned pumpkin, which is like, give me a spoon.
1: Let's go in my pumpkin bread. Okay. Well, Brenda, now you know.
2: All right. I'll keep note of that.
3: Michelle's got one point on you here. Let's do the final question. This was invented by a pharmacist. Is that A, cotton swabs, B, Coca-Cola, C, scotch tape, or D, bubblegum?
1: Well, I know Coca-Cola was medicinal, so I'm going to go with that.
3: You went with Coca-Cola. Brenda went with Coca-Cola. The answer is Coca-Cola.
1: Oh!
2: Cool.
3: You're clapping, but actually that makes you the winner, even though Brenda did not.
1: Well, but Brenda, did you have fun playing?
3: Okay, she's clapping because she
2: had so much fun.
3: Okay. That Illinois question.
2: I just can't believe you guys got me. Well, I'm originally from Rhode Island, so, you know.
1: Okay.
3: Next time, Brenda, I'm going to dig up a Rhode Island question.
2: There you go. Okay. There you go.
1: See, she'll play along at home and get it right.
3: All right, you're not smarter, Michelle, today, but you're still going to get that mug, okay?
2: Oh, that's so cool. Thank you.
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10: The first thing God unlocks in our hearts is vision for people. But I want you to see this, because vision most often comes in stages. Vision comes in stages. Sometimes God doesn't fulfill his promise to you overnight. Sometimes he fulfills it over time, because vision happens in stages. When Moses was leading the Israelite people out of Egyptian bondage, it said, little by little, I'll take you into the land, lest the beasts of the field multiply against you. And then it goes on to record stage by stage how God led his people into the new thing that he was doing. Can I lift a weight of discontentment off of your shoulders for a moment? You are only responsible for seeing the stage you're in. 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
1: Yeah, I gotta have a few words with that fifth doctor, as she obviously hasn't worshipped here yet.
2: Air One.

0: be thankful for.
1: We all do, right? So much. Life Church Worship. So, got some new tech here. Is it going to make your life easier or creepier?
2: Air One, we're Dan and Michelle.
1: Because CES, every year in Las Vegas, always has the new inventions. Here's what's huge. Like consumer electronics.
2: Yep.
1: What's the S part? Survey? No?
2: Sure.
1: Salutations. Salad. But Michelle's not a big fan of robots, but you just can't avoid them. We've been catching up on old episodes of America's Got Talent with our daughter, you know? And there was one that Michelle missed. I was like, oh, she'd be sad because it was a guy dancing with like 8 robots. Like he had programmed them. They were doing all kinds of bends and jumps. And it's pretty cool to watch, you know? Well, the Roomba, okay? The robot vacuum that Michelle doesn't like. We won one once and we've never really used it a whole lot. She doesn't like it. It's always getting stuck somewhere. Help, I'm stuck. I'm under a cabinet or whatever it is. I can't pick up this carrot.
2: It's very ineffective.
1: Yeah, well, no more. Instead of just vacuuming around your dirty socks, this new robot vacuum actually picks them up, moves small objects out of the way, and continues cleaning. It's one of the first consumer robot vacuums designed to interact with clutter instead of getting stuck in it.
2: Wow.
1: Yeah.
2: So it could actually clean your side of the bed.
1: It could. It really could. I don't know what it's going to do with all the stuff. So imagine your little robot vacuum that a lot of you have at home right now. Just add arms to it.
2: Okay, that's not creepy at all.
1: It's like those robots that look like dogs out there. Like, those are creepy to me, and I like tech.
2: Okay, but what about rugs? Will they still be thwarted by rugs?
1: Maybe. Guaranteed to clean your house and scare your wife right out of the house. Guaranteed.

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1: Let's do that and turn that moon around if you're having a bad day.
2: Air One, we're Dan and Michelle.
1: Okay, so Edward and Clara Knox, they have lived in

0: their Miami-Dade home for more than 40 years, Ooh. But it had fallen into such poor condition, it was declared unsafe.
1: Oh, no.
0: So what happened was a local TV station in Miami shared their story and then didn't ask for donations, didn't ask for any help, but that's just kind of what happened. Contractors volunteered, businesses donated supplies, viewers just like, I can't do anything, that'd be me. I'll give some money here. People who'd never met the couple showed up with tools.
1: That's really incredible. Like, it gives me so much hope for the human spirit. Like, it's alive and well. Like, we want to help people.
0: We do. Yeah, absolutely. And if you can, like if you have skills,
1: yeah,
0: even better. Anyway, their home is being rebuilt piece by piece. This is months later. And Edward says, every new phase feels like, listen to this, another hallelujah.
1: Wow.
0: Another hallelujah.
1: That is so beautiful.
0: Look for your another hallelujah, even this morning.

0: When life feels like this.
1: I don't know what day it is. I don't know what time it is. I haven't eaten in probably 2 days.
0: Worship with us.
2: Air One. Worship now.

0: That's a beautiful song, right? Torrin Wells is called Bless Your Name. Air One. Hey, we're Dan and Michelle.
1: All right, that's it. I am convinced our pets are 100% playing us.
0: Oh, yeah?
1: Our dog, Rosie, just had a couple of teeth pulled.
0: Mm-hmm.
1: Yay!
0: It happens. Yeah.
1: And we've all been feeling very terrible for her. Yeah. I mean, she's so out of it. She's really not herself. She hasn't barked in like 3 days, which is like her favoriteest hobby of all time.
0: It is.
1: So she's on soft food and she just doesn't have much of an appetite. She's not eating a lot.
0: Yeah.
1: We feel really bad for her. And so we've been giving her soft people food, spoon feeding her.
0: Here you go, pumpkin.
1: And our son, Jackson, actually made to order scrambled eggs for her. Like for the dog.
0: Isn't that nice?
1: Even put them in the freezer to cool them down a little bit before serving.
0: Right.
1: Yes, for the dog. And he added milk. He's like, well, they got to be fluffy.
0: Yeah. True. A little salt and pepper.
1: Okay. It's been 3 days, and I'm starting to think that maybe she's a genius. Like, this dog eats lots of questionable things without hesitation.
0: It's true.
1: And now suddenly she needs to be served lukewarm farm fresh eggs.
0: And she gobbled down broccoli before. I'm kind of with you.
1: She is 100% playing us. I just know when I get to heaven, she's going to bark.
0: Okay.
1: And then she's going to come jogging over and be like, hey, Mom, good to see you. Thanks for the eggs and the hand feeding. I stretched it out to 2 weeks. Remember when I had my teeth pulled? I wasn't sure y'all'd catch on, stupid humans. But you did.
0: And you're like, my dog can talk? This is amazing.
1: Maybe.
0: She runs away screaming.
1: So we want to know, do you have a diva dog?
0: A diva dog.
1: Or maybe cat.
0: You know you do.
1: What does your pet do that has you saying, they're 100% playing me, but I don't care. I love them.
0: Right.
1: You can text us 79008. You can also call 888-946-2471.
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7: 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This is Nate from Elevation Rhythm, and this is the heart behind our song, Washed. The Bible says that we were once far off, but because of the blood of Jesus, we are now near. And so this song is a massive celebration of what Jesus did on the cross and the fact that he did not stay there, but he rose with victory, and now we get to live life with him. 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

0: Live in your love. A great visual. Josh Baldwin, Air One. We're Dan and Michelle.
1: I just know our dog Rosie is playing us, and honestly, I don't blame her.
0: Yeah, man.
1: She's smarter than we give her credit for. She had to have a couple teeth pulled. So fun for both of us. And she has, you know, been told to be on soft food. So we've been softening the food, but she really hasn't had much of an appetite. So we've been like giving her all the soft people food. We've been hand feeding her. Our son Jackson cooked her eggs to order. I'm like, she may never go back to eating regular food ever again.
0: I want to have a teeth or tooth pulled. Have that done.
1: People spoon feed you.
0: Can you feed me soft food, please? Pudding.
1: So we want to know, do you have a diva dog, cat, pet? You can text us 79008.
0: This one says our dog Ruby won't eat her food unless we put shredded cheese and bacon bits on it.
1: How did that start?
0: I'm the same way. What?
1: Add ranch for Dan.
0: I don't know. That's great. Oh, this is funny. My dog's previous belonged to a woman that as a caregiver I took care of. She became very close to me before my client passed. At night, I tried to move her so I could get up just to even use the restroom. She would purposely go over and nudge my client until she woke up. She was definitely telling on me.
1: Oh?
0: Come on.
1: I love that so
0: me
1: much.
0: Too.
1: How about you, Jack?
2: We have three dogs. Our older dogs are suddenly afraid of storms, and so we found like a YouTube clip of dog calming noises and stuff. Well, the other night, Harold, his name is Harold. Okay, my last name is Hill. He's Harold Hill. We're a theater family that's from Music Man, okay?
1: Okay.
2: Music Man. So he wakes me up barking. It's like, okay, well, Harold, do you really want to go out at 1:35 or whatever it was?
1: Yeah.
2: I come out, I open the door for him to go out. Oh no, he stands there, looks at me. I went, what? What is it? He turns around and looks at the TV.
1: Oh.
2: And lifted one paw toward the TV.
1: Oh my goodness.
0: No way.
2: He knew a storm was coming and he wanted me to put the dog calming music on.
1: He's like, Daddy, I'm gonna need my YouTube video.
0: Dramatic much?
1: Is
0: well,
1: amazing.
0: You're a dramatic family, so you just kind of pass it on to your
1: right.
0: animals.
1: That's yeah. right.
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and make disciples all over the nations, baptizing them in the name of the Father and the Son and the Holy Spirit. Because you don't have to stand on a stage or travel across the world to make a difference. Sometimes go means taking a coworker or encouraging a friend or loving your neighbor well, and that's it. It's that simple. The people around you every day may be a mission field God has already given you. Something to think about. My name is CJ. That's your verse of the day on Air One Worship Now.

0: So be it. Elevation Worship. Here's what we learned today.
1: Air One. Happy Monday. We're Dan and Michelle.
0: Did y'all have some diva dogs, diva animals?
1: For sure.
0: Hundreds of texts. I didn't expect that many.
1: I mean, we just spoil the snot out of them, don't we?
0: A lot of homemade food, a lot of filtered water or bottled water.
1: Oh, wow.
0: The dogs refuse or cats refuse anything but filtered water. Come on. How about this, though? This is extra. It says, if there's a fly in the house, our German Shepherd dog runs to the basement and hides under the husband's work table until my husband kills the fly. I love that you won't kill the fly either. It's like your husband. The German Shepherd is hiding. One of our dogs tries to eat it in midair. It's only been successful a couple times.
1: Yeah.
0: Gross. And this one's great.
1: Gross.
0: Our girl Golden will not eat a chip if it's not dipped in queso.
1: Oh!
0: Or...
1: I mean, do y'all have queso a lot? You're living life right.
0: Or fries not dipped in ketchup.
1: How would that go? You're like, here, have a fry. The dog's like, mm. You're like, well, what if I dip it in ketchup? Oh, okay.
0: And now it's, dip it, please. Dip it real good.

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It's a Monday, and we have the choice to make today. Are we going to make this Monday feel like a Monday? Womp, womp. Or are we going to trust that God holds our future and he knows what today holds and he's holding on to us? And that's enough.

0: Just that reminder that he brought us out of darkness and into his glorious light, into his family forever, is like just the best thing. Happy Monday.
1: I have felt the deepest loss. I have questioned if you could. And when it led me to the cross, only then I understood that even in the ruthless pain, there's a river.

0: You ever just been scrolling through social media and you see how all of these promises are being fulfilled for people and all these amazing, exciting things are happening for them and you're like, when will it be my turn? It's Air One. I'm Lacey and I'm off social media for the summer, so I'm currently not doing that. But if I can just be 100% honest and transparent, this morning I was reading the scriptures and I was reading about this psalm. And the psalmist is like praising God for fulfilling all of his promises to him. And he's like, you're good and you fulfill your promises. And I'm reading it. And if I'm just honest, I rolled my eyes a little bit. I'm like, I mean, I'm not seeing that happen in my own life if I'm being just completely 100% truthful. And sometimes life is like that. You feel like everyone around you, even the psalmists, remind you that you have promises that are unfulfilled in your life and you're watching everybody else's promises be fulfilled and you're like, when is it my turn? I'm encouraged by the fact that God is a comforter. He is a Prince of Peace. He is our counselor. And even in those feelings, God says, you can bring all of that to me. You can bring your doubt, your frustration, your questions, your wondering to me, and I will give you comfort. I might not give you the answer that you want. I might not give you the promise today. I might not give you the promise in the way that you think it should look, but I will give you my comfort. I will give you my peace that surpasses all understanding, and it'll guard your heart and mind in me. And that will be enough.
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and make disciples all over the nations, baptizing them in the name of the Father and the Son and the Holy Spirit. Because you don't have to stand on a stage or travel across the world to make a difference. Sometimes go means taking a coworker or encouraging a friend or loving your neighbor well, and that's it. It's that simple. The people around you every day may be a mission field God has already given you. Something to think about. My name is CJ. That's your verse of the day on Air One Worship Now.

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0: What if the hard conversation that you're putting off having actually winds up going better than you thought it would, and you realize you've put it off for nothing? It's Air One. I'm Lacey. It happens all the time for me. You're like, why are you having so many hard conversations? I don't know, because life is hard. Friendships are hard. Adulting is hard. Working a job is hard. We're all just a bunch of, imagine this, we're all sinful people affected by the fall. It's not funny, is it? We're all sinful people trying to like live together, love each other, community, work, etc. So hard conversations are bound to happen. They are inavoidable. But sometimes you and I put them off so long because we're just afraid of the outcome. A friend of mine last night came over. We had to have a little bit of a hard conversation. And at the end of it, it ended up obviously going really well. But at the end of it, she said something that I loved. That I was like, I'm going to share that because it's such a good nugget of wisdom. And I love wisdom nuggets. It's too late. I already said it. I can't take it back. But I said that's such a good little nugget. I got to share it on the radio. So she said, at the end of the day, you and I are both believers, which means our heart is for unity. So it's always going to go better than you think. So if you need to have a hard conversation with someone else who is a believer, like it's always going to go better than you think because our hearts are for unity.
1: I got the joy of the Lord deep down inside of my soul.
2: I just love Air One. It has saved my life.
1: I can't hide it no more. I gotta praise Him.
2: Air One means everything to us. Even my 3-year-old is singing along in the background, and it's just awesome to hear her worship.
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4: Psalms 51 says, "Create in me a pure heart, O God, and make my spirit right again." It's a prayer for joy, strength, and a willing spirit. When Christian and I first cooked a meal together as newlyweds, we realized something important. This house is going to set the tone. This house is going to set the tone on what happens inside our home and determines how we live outside of it. We made a commitment to build a home where peace, joy, and connection thrives. It's not just about big decisions. It's the small intentional choices like putting down your phone to connect with your spouse or kids or swapping chores with each other. Now with kids, it's even more important because we're also setting the tone for their life too. You can do this no matter where you live. When we align ourselves to Him, we find a freedom that's deeper, more lasting, and more fulfilling than anything the world offers. Choose intentionality in your home today, and it'll set the tone for your tomorrow.
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Don't quote me on that. You unravel me with a melody.

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The work that he did is finished, and all of our sins are forgiven, and now we just get to live in the freedom and the power of the wonderful working blood of Jesus.

I just learned a random fact I cannot wait to share with you. I'm going to share it right after this song. But before I share it, I want to ask you, no Googling allowed. Do you know how tall Paul was? Paul the Apostle, how tall was he?

0: I'm mind boggled. I'm shook to my core. I'm not okay. I am everything and more because my friend who is in the studio right now, her name is Amy Jo. Amy Jo, everybody, is here.
1: Hi, guys.
0: She just informed me of something that I can't get over, and I need you to please tell us what you just said.
1: And at first, I thought it was absolutely not true. But from what I have looked at, now, Lacey, you and I are not
0: professionals.
1: We're not super, super smart.
0: We're not scholars.
1: But Paul, you know, Paul, the big guy in the New Testament, he goes around.
0: Everybody knows Paul.
1: And he tells everybody about Jesus.
0: He's so important.
1: The way you envision him.
0: Huge.
1: He's 4'6", apparently. He was.
0: Four?
1: Back in the day, 4'6".
0: 4'6".
1: And they were shorter back in biblical times.
0: They were smaller, and there's nothing wrong with that.
1: No, not at all.
0: It's not what I imagined.
1: Because he is so big in his faith.
0: So that's what we were saying just now. We're in the hall. Literally, I pulled her out from the hallway. I said, get in here. We got to talk about this because I was thinking, like, imagine the best sermons you've ever heard in your life, which are from Jesus and then Paul.
1: Yes.
0: You're thinking these are, like, you know, big men of God. And Paul was not that big.
1: But he was big in spirit.
0: But he was big in spirit, and that matters.
1: That's right.
0: We love you, Paul. If you're listening right now, we don't care that you were 4'6", because your faith was big.
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It's Air One. I'm Lacey. I'm about to stand up in the studio, sing this one at the top of my lungs, because there is power in the name of Jesus to break every chain. Amen.

0: There are so many voices in this world, right? There's so many people who want to say things about you or leave comments on your social posts or speak into your life. Who do you listen to? And how do you decide who to listen to? It is so incredibly difficult when there's so many voices. It's Air One. I'm Lacey, and a friend of mine this morning reminded me, she said, that is why it is so important to stay close to Jesus. Because if you know what he is saying to you and about you, everything else is secondary. Not to say that what everybody else thinks doesn't matter, because there are voices that are speaking life and encouraging you, calling you higher, calling you out. Like, we need that. We need iron to sharpen iron, right? We need things to be called out in our lives. And so they do matter, but they're secondary to what Jesus is saying to you, what he has already said about you. I think that's really important to remember, because if you're anything like me, I struggle so much because so many people have so many things to say. When I first started at Air One, I would get texts every single day about the negative things that people thought of me, because they expected to hear somebody else's voice during my hours, or they liked other DJs better than me. And I had to choose and make a decision, like, am I going to listen to what these people are saying, or am I going to pay attention to the calling that God has placed on my life for the season? And I'm going to tell you, God's voice definitely is ding, ding, ding, the winner.
1: You know how your phone gets sluggish when you've got 47 apps running in the background?
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4: 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Hebrews 13:5. 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He is always there. Yes, there are times when we sense that God is near more than others. Like that sense of knowing that someone you love just walked into the room. But the joy of that moment is discovering the person you sensed walking into the room is actually in the room with you.
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5: Fear is trembling in the dark right now, because I'm about to inject Matthew 28:19 into your day. Therefore, go and make disciples all over the nations, baptizing them in the name of the Father and the Son and the Holy Spirit. Because you don't have to stand on a stage or travel across the world to make a difference. Sometimes, go means taking a coworker or encouraging a friend or loving your neighbor well, and that's it. It's that simple. The people around you every day may be a mission field God has already given you. Something to think about. My name is CJ. That's your verse of the day on Air One Worship Now.

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I remember singing those lyrics when I was brand new to the faith, like, Spirit, lead me where my trust is without borders, where I'm forced to trust you, and like, I have nothing else but you. And now that I'm a grown up and I'm a little bit further in life, I'm like, those lyrics are really scary to sing. They're dangerous because the lyrics that we're singing in is a prayer that our heart is actually praying as well. I'm like, I don't know if I want to be led there.

Did you know you can actually help us choose the music that we worship together to every single day? It's true. You can become a little bit of an Air One influencer. You just text the word vote to 38568, and we'll send you a link to sign up so you can start helping us choose that music today.

0: My friend Allie and I were talking last night about thankless jobs, like jobs that you don't really get a thank you for. People aren't highlighting you super often, but you do it anyway because it's about faithfulness for you. It's Air One. I'm Lacey, and I was reading in the scriptures this morning about faithfulness as well. You know, the book of Proverbs likes to like just, you know, slap you on the face every day that you read it. Actually, it's perfect. You're like, oh, I actually am the person that they're talking about that has no wisdom. It's perfect. But whenever it comes to a thankless job, if you feel like you have that, I just want to say thank you. Yeah, your job might be thankless. It might be something you feel like nobody really ever says thanks or congratulates you on inserting data, right? Or they never really say thank you for making that graphic that's going to be on the big screen later. Or they don't say thank you for sweeping and mopping up the floors after people use your facility all day. People aren't necessarily saying thank you for those things, but we are grateful for the thankless jobs because they keep the world going. Dare I say, you are the backbone of this country. You're like, but I just make graphics for my personal business. Okay. And you're doing a good job. So thank you.
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1: 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Red Rocks Worship featuring Chris Brown. The Lord is with me.
3: Hey, it's Tyler from Red Rocks Worship. We wrote this song to remind people everywhere that no matter what you're facing, the Lord is with you.
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and make disciples all over the nations, baptizing them in the name of the Father and the Son and the Holy Spirit. Because you don't have to stand on a stage or travel across the world to make a difference. Sometimes go means taking a coworker or encouraging a friend or loving your neighbor well, and that's it. It's that simple. The people around you every day may be a mission field God has already given you. Something to think about. My name is CJ. That's your verse of the day on Air One Worship Now.

Hey, just wanted to remind you that God sees you. 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He sees you, he cares about you, and he loves you more than you could ever imagine.

0: Where are my people who sign birthday cards and wrap birthday gifts in the car on the way to the party? It's Air One. I'm Lacey. It's me. It's me. I do it, okay? And we've all done it a time or two before. Now, would I like to say that I am like this incredibly intentional person who buys birthday cards weeks in advance and birthday gifts weeks in advance and signs really thoughtful things? Of course I want to say that. And you know what? Sometimes I am. Sometimes I do. But if we're honest, you and I, there have been more times, more often than not, that I have stopped at Target on the way to a birthday dinner or on the way to a birthday lunch and gotten the gift there, bought the card there, sat in the parking lot, wrapped the gift, written the card, and called it a day. Because you know what? Life is lifing sometimes. And if you've been in that boat and you're feeling guilty about it, you don't need to feel guilty. Take the shackles off your feet so you can dance. Okay. You're free. It's all right. And showing up with a parking lot birthday card is better than not showing up with a birthday card at all. Okay? There, I said it.
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I was singing that one really loud in the studio just now, so just be thankful you didn't hear me. That was Wild Rushing Wind. As you worship, you're listening to Your Air One. 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

It's Air One. That was Red Rocks Worship Breakthrough. It's hard to say Red Rocks Worship. The first few times I said it on air, I definitely messed it up and said Red Rocks Worship. But you know what? It's the thought that counts, right?

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1: I mean, I didn't realize that it was like literally 7 days a week, 365 days a year.
2: Air One, worship now.

the same God that was faithful to you then is the same God that will be faithful to you now and forevermore. The same God that was faithful to your friend, that was faithful to your coworker, is the same God that will be faithful to you. Keep going. When my

0: small joys, okay? I'm all about a small joy, a little thing that brings great joy. And I've always asked you, if you have one, send it to me via text at 79008. What is a small thing that brings you great joy? And my small things that bring me great joy, small joys, et cetera, is I found banana creamer at the grocery store this weekend. Everybody say, yeah! I know you guys, you're all clapping, right? She's so, I love it for her, banana creamer. Listen, caramelized banana creamer that has four ingredients only. I'm all about four ingredients only, okay? What the four ingredients are doesn't matter to me as long as there's not more than 10, okay? And I found this banana creamer. I said, you know what? It warmed my heart so much to get up this morning. Like, I was excited to get out of bed because I knew I had that banana creamer in my fridge for my hot cup of coffee. And it's little things like that. That we got to count up our small little joys in life that become big moments for us, because we got to store those things up in our heart on the bad days. On days where you don't want to get out of bed, it's Monday morning, I didn't really want to wake up, I thought, I have banana creamer in the fridge. So what's your small thing that brings you great joy? I would love to hear it, would love to read it. Send me a text to 79008 with your little thing that brings you big joy.
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9: You know, the words that we say are so powerful. 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I know that my daughter's listening and I hear her singing. It is definitely a mom win.
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0: Listen, I'm all about a friend who will bring you spaghetti, a spaghetti friend, if you will. It's Air One. I'm Lacey, and I talk a lot about friends that are couch friends, sweatpant friends. Now I got a spaghetti friend. Do you have a spaghetti friend? Maybe after I tell you what a spaghetti friend is, you can answer me yes or no. But a spaghetti friend is somebody, my friend named Allie, who came over last night. It was just the funniest image that I was like, how can I describe this? But I'm just going to tell you exactly what it was. Allie, all my blinds are open in my house because I knew Allie was on her way. She was walking over. She lives on the same street as me, but it's a little bit of a walk, probably like 7 minute walk and probably less than 7 minutes, probably six. Okay, maybe 5 minute walk. Okay, it's likely a 4 minute walk. Anyways, you get the point. She was walking to my house, so I had opened all my blinds waiting for her to come. My door was unlocked, and there she comes around the corner with a pot in her hand of spaghetti. She brought dinner over to my house last night, which is the best thing ever, by the way, but it was a pot of spaghetti. So imagine this young woman just walking down the street with a pot in her hand of spaghetti and meatballs. It was honestly amazing. I was like, you know what? I think I need more spaghetti friends, and I think you need more spaghetti friends. And if you want me to be your spaghetti friend, I am willing.
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3: Can I say something that might feel impossible? Here it comes. Forgive the one who hurt you. I know it's hard. Forgiveness doesn't mean what they did was right. It means you're choosing to be free. When Jesus hung on a cross with nails in his hands and betrayal in his rear view, he said, "Father, forgive them." Why? Because forgiveness is how love wins. It's how bitterness dies. It's how your heart starts to heal. You don't forgive because they deserve it. You forgive because he forgave you. Forgiveness is not forgetting, it's releasing. And when we release others, we make room for life. Listen, the Holy Spirit will give you power. What's impossible for you is him possible.

over the nations, baptizing them in the name of the Father and the Son and the Holy Spirit. Because you don't have to stand on a stage or travel across the world to make a difference. Sometimes go means taking a coworker or encouraging a friend or loving your neighbor well, and that's it. It's that simple. The people around you every day may be a mission field God has already given you. Something to think about. My name is CJ. That's your verse of the day on Air One Worship Now.

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0: 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Worship now.

love that song. That's Father's House. That's New Elevation Rhythm. It's going to be your favorite song soon if it isn't already. I mean, that's why Erwin exists. We're here to play all the worship music that you love to fix your eyes on Jesus all day.

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0: Your algorithm knows how to get your attention, but God knows what you need in your heart, and these worship songs are here to remind you. It's CJ and Lauren, Air One. You've got...
1: Living Water is the name of this one from Shane and Shane on Air One.

And when it led me to the cross, only there

0: I love how adults spend so much energy pretending that we've got everything together. You think Lauren and I know what we're doing? We got no idea.
1: None.
0: Yeah, I'm good. I know what's going on. I don't. Meanwhile, 5 minutes earlier, you were standing in front of the refrigerator eating shredded cheese straight out of the bag last night. That was me. It tastes great when you do it that way. Or you've read the same email 4 times because your brain just checks out sometime around lunch. Is that you today? Here's why I love worship music. God never says, get yourself together, then come talk to me. No, no, no. He just says, come on. You don't have to show up polished. You don't have to fake that smile. Just to be present, that's it. Because that's where his peace has a chance to meet you right where you are. And that's exactly what happens when you listen to these worship songs.
1: No matter how old you are, you will always be a child of God. And there is something so comforting about that. He doesn't expect you to have all the answers. We are CJ and Lauren.
0: Now listen, if you're new, this is kind of the way we like to talk. It's a little bit different here on the CJ and Lauren show. And basically, authenticity is our currency. And we want you to know firmly that the invitation for you to be here with us and do life so we can worship through it together, man, that invitation is always going to be wide open. You

0: Zero One, Worship Now.
1: We are CJ and Lauren.
0: We're talking about the most meaningful hug that was the end result of a car accident. How is this even possible? You're on the verge of finding out all the details on Jumpstart the Love with Lauren. That is going to be on Air One right after this.

0: This is Air One. Worship Now. We are CJ and Lauren. This is good news that is going to make you happy. Yeah. Good news that's going to make you smile. We call this segment Jumpstart the Love. So you want to take a look at your clock right now. Know this, every single day at the same time, we push out a positive story that is specifically designed to make you smile. Lauren, could you jumpstart the love?
1: I would be delighted. A car accident that actually led to a hug. This happened in Brazil. Little fender bender, no one was hurt. You know how emotions can flare in a moment like that and arguing starts, placing the finger, the blame, you know, you did that. But instead, this moment was filled with compassion. Security camera footage captured the aftermath of this crash, and the one who rear-ended the other was overcome with emotion. Well, the driver who was rear-ended just stopped and hugged him. Not like a quick hug either, Siege, like the kind that makes introverts uncomfortable. He hung on for a while. I have no idea what happened after they drove off, but it's a hug that the internet needed. And a reminder that you just never know what people are going through, so handle everyone with some care.
0: I got no insurance, but I can give you a squeeze. So there was hand? No. This is a great example of a message we love to reinforce every single day. It goes like this. The world is full of nice people, and if you can't find one, then be one.
2: 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I could feel the love, not just the songs.
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7: What's up, Air One fam? Phil Wickham here. I've got a song out called It Really Is Amazing Grace. I'm just taking that beautiful hymn that we all know and love, Amazing Grace, added a new chorus and a new bridge to it, written by a slave trader. And in the middle of a storm, he cried out to God, saying, God, if you help me, I give my life to you. And he went on to becoming a pastor and a minister. We all are in need of God's grace, and that's why I think this song's connected with so many people over the years.
3: It really is amazing grace.
6: Worship now.
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and make disciples all over the nations, baptizing them in the name of the Father and the Son and the Holy Spirit. Because you don't have to stand on a stage or travel across the world to make a difference. Sometimes go means taking a coworker or encouraging a friend or loving your neighbor well, and that's it. It's that simple. The people around you every day may be a mission field God has already given you. Something to think about. My name is CJ. That's your verse of the day on Air One Worship Now.

0: Quick break from the worship music here on Air One. It is time to play
1: the almost impossible question of the day.
0: More men admit to doing this than women in social situations. What is it?
2: Okay. Originally, I was going to go for something just right out the gate. Was going to be like, pick your nose and not think about it. Just because I've seen guys do that at church quite a bit. But I'm not going to stick with that answer. Okay.
0: What church are you going to?
2: I just think people get so comfortable. You forget. You just naturally, oh, yeah, I've got an itch.
0: All right. Hold on to that. You never know. More men admit to doing this than women in social situations. What do you got?
2: Oh, man. Why is that one still sticking with me? I feel like I can't go with my initial one, though. It's never right that way. Lose their cell phone.
0: Locking in lose cell phone.
2: Yeah. Yeah. Because I feel like a lot of us women are on our phones all the time. Because you're trying to text somebody. You're trying to take pictures. Guys, you're better about being present. So I felt like there was hope in your eye flickering.
0: You should have stuck with boogies. You never know. No, not the answer we were looking for, but wait a second, there's more. Now we're going to have some real fun. We get to figure out if there's a genius listening to worship radio today. We're going to take one call only, and if you get it right, you'll win the elusive Air One prize pack, which includes the exclusive CJ and Lauren t-shirt, which says as follow:
2: the world is full of nice people. If you can't find one, be one.
0: All right, so here's your phone number.
2: 888-946-2471.
0: Better do that one more time.
2: 888-946-2471.
0: The almost impossible question of the day continues right after this.

0: Air one, it is time for part number two of...
1: The almost impossible question of the day.
0: Today's contestants, oh me, oh my, we've got Miss VIP on the line. We are proud to welcome to the CJ and Lauren show. That would be...
2: I'm Lynn calling from Milwaukee, Wisconsin.
0: Oh, yeah. Oh, yeah, home of the cheese curds.
2: Yes.
0: Well, listen, Lynn, you're going to play today. You ready?
2: Yes, I am.
0: All right, here we go. Here is your question. According to research, what we got here is more men admit to doing this than women in social situations. What is it?
2: How about double dipping a chip?
3: Oh, Lynn, that is such poor form, but you're so right.
2: Yeah.
0: Lynn, we're going to lock this in for you. Here we go.
2: Okay.
3: And I don't even think it's intentional. You know, it's just like you're so caught up in a conversation or it just tastes so good that you're like, sure, go back for another. Especially in family scenarios. I still don't think that's the most appropriate.
4: What?
3: Yes! Lynn, you just made my baby kick.
0: Come on, Milwaukee. That is correct. More men than women double dip chips in social situations.
3: Oh, wow.
0: I think I speak on behalf of all of us when I say, ew.
3: Double ew.
0: Yeah, that's double ew.
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7: 1 John 1:9 says, if we confess our sins, he is faithful and just and will forgive us our sins and purify us from all unrighteousness. Here's the thing. Confession isn't a script to memorize or a box to check off. It's not a spiritual performance where we say the right words in the right order and hope God responds. It's a relationship where we learn to come into agreement with what is already true.

0: doing. Stop hiding and stop editing the story. We agree with him about our sin, calling it what it is. We agree with him about ourselves, that we are deeply loved, fully known, and never beyond his grace. And we agree with him about what he's doing. He is faithful to forgive, to purify, and to keep forming us into people who look more like Jesus.
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0: I was leaving the dentist the other day, and the receptionist goes, so does Tuesday, July 28th, 2:40 in 2 years work for your next cleaning?
1: Like, I don't know. I don't even know what I'm doing next Tuesday.
0: That's why I was like, ma'am, I'm not sure what I'm having for dinner tonight. I'm talking about 2 years for my next cleaning. You want me to commit to a random Tuesday 2 years from now? I might live in another state. I might have grown a beard. AI might be doing dental work by then, ma'am. She just looked at me, so should I put you down for 2:40? I'm like, okay. Isn't it funny how we spend so much of life trying to plan every detail of the future? But none of us actually knows what tomorrow holds. That's one of the reasons why you gotta love you some worship music. For a few minutes, you can stop trying to control the next 12 months and just trust the one who's already there in this moment. Turns out peace doesn't come from the perfect calendar. It comes from putting your heart into God's hands.
1: Come on, that's a good word, Steve. There's something about worship, too, that makes you be present. When you're really just soaking it in, you're present right here, right now with us, CJ and Lauren.
0: My teeth are clean now. I'm not thinking about 2 years from now. Ma'am, with due respect. Anyway. Authenticity is our currency here on this show, and we just want you to know that there's going to be an open invitation every single day for you to join us, because Lauren and

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1: Hello, we are CJ and Lauren.
0: In case you're in need of a little perspective today, Lauren is going to share a little bit about her journey to become a mom yet again. And you could be a few sentences away from having a completely different afternoon. That is next.

0: Thanks for listening to Air One. We are CJ and Lauren. This following segment is something we call In Case You Missed It Monday.
1: We know you're busy. You can't be listening all the time. So we wanted to share some of the conversations that have really meant the most to us that you may have not heard.
0: Got a lot of really great feedback about how last week Lauren talked about her pregnancy journey. It's been a really long one, and we're going to recap that for you right now.
2: Grow our family, desperately hoping to give our toddler a sibling, but the journey just hasn't been as easy as we imagined. We had a really great doctor's appointment as we start out on this fertility treatment journey, and it's going to involve surgeries. It's going to involve a whole lot of shots and vitamins and prayers. Honestly, the whole process scares me. This wasn't our month to be pregnant. It just feels so unfair that something that comes so naturally to other people is so hard for us.
3: Okay, you're going to feel just a little prick.
2: Ow, that needle is huge. I am quite worn out. I'm hopeful. I'm excited. I'm so nervous. But all we can do at this point is wait.
0: And now the only thing you're waiting on is a couple of months.
2: Yeah.
0: When a baby number two will be here.
2: It's crazy, Siege. Here we are, 7 months pregnant. And looking back, if there's one thing I could say to anyone who's in a season of waiting, it's this. God still hears. Even when you don't see the answer yet, even when the silence feels so long, He hears every prayer. He sees every tear and every hope that you've whispered to Him.
4: It is the perfect place to turn to bring joy to every day.
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14: 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I've listened to Air One through some of the hardest seasons of my life, and it's just been able to get me through, you know.
11: Stories like this are possible because people like you give. 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Air One. We're going back to the worship.
15: Yes. Wow. Perfect. Love.

0: Air One, it's CJ and Lauren. One of our neighbors got one of those hairless cats.
1: Oh.
0: And every time I walk the dog, I glance over and it looks like there's a rotisserie chicken staring at me through the living room window.
1: I've never seen one in real life, but it actually looks as scary as I'm imagining.
0: You're not missing out. No offense if you have one. I don't know what your work's been through this afternoon, but apparently mine has seasoned skin and really intense eye contact. So let's turn our attention to something that's a whole lot better. That would be the worship music.

0: I think one of the greatest signs you've got a lifelong friend is they can accidentally ghost you for like 3 weeks and you don't hold it against them.
1: Yes, you're not mad at them even. You're like, oh, I know their life well enough. They're busy.
0: Somehow your friendship, it gets stronger. And then out of nowhere, your phone buzzes and it's like, bro, look at this raccoon eating cotton candy. Boom. Right back. Right back where you left off.
1: And no need to even explain. Yeah.
0: You're not like, I need an apology or an explanation. You're just right there where you want to be. Those are the friends that are worth keeping for a lifetime. I actually kind of love this because life gets so busy and people get overwhelmed and schedules get crazy. And Lauren knows this. I don't ever answer the phone. I don't like I don't like to text people back. It's not because I don't want to. It's just that I don't want to. Oh,
1: it's
0: man.
1: Not you. It's him.
0: The best. Here's the point. Here's the moral of the story. I think the best friendships leave room for grace. And I'm thankful that God is like that too. Every time we turn back towards him, he's not standing there with a clipboard asking, hey man, where have you been? He is just glad that we're here.
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4: In Psalms 46, we're reminded that God is our protection and strength even when everything around us is shaking. In Matthew 7, Jesus talks about two people. One builds on a rock, the other on sand. And when the storm comes, the house on the rock stands firm. Machu Picchu is a breathtaking site built on rock with 60% of its foundation hidden underneath, ensuring it stands strong through the centuries of storms. Just like Machu Picchu, our lives need solid foundation to withstand the challenges we face. Are we building on that sustainability of God's word or trends and opinions that change? The unseen things, prayer, quiet time with God, and acts of kindness are really what keep us grounded. I love that 60% of Machu Picchu is underground. Yes, it's impressive on top, but it's what you can't see that goes a long way. I encourage you to focus on the unseen work in your life because what is built deep will last. What you do in secret is what will truly stand firm.
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0: and make disciples all over the nations, baptizing them in the name of the Father and the Son and the Holy Spirit. Because you don't have to stand on a stage or travel across the world to make a difference. Sometimes go means taking a coworker or encouraging a friend or loving your neighbor well, and that's it. It's that simple. The people around you every day may be a mission field God has already given you. Something to think about. My name is CJ. That's your verse of the day on Air One Worship Now. Welcome back. We are CJ and Lauren, and you can consider the next half hour your emotional reset button.
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1: These songs are for the parent who feels a little guilty about how much screen time your kids have gotten lately. But it's okay. Let's be honest. Sometimes you just do what you gotta do.

0: People tell me to act my age more often than I'd like to admit. And every single time I think, I am. I've literally never been this age before. This is my first attempt.
1: What do you expect from me? I've never been here either.
0: I don't know what I'm doing.
2: Yeah.
0: Nobody hands you an instruction manual for this stuff. One day you're eating pizza rolls at midnight. Those were the days. And the next day you're genuinely excited because your lawn looks pretty healthy this year.
1: Yeah.
0: That's what it looks like.
1: Sprinklers are great.
0: My point is, we're all just figuring it out as we go, which is probably why I'm so thankful that God doesn't expect perfection. Yeah. He isn't surprised that we're still learning. He isn't rolling his eyes every time, you know, we don't have life completely figured out. He just keeps offering wisdom and grace and another chance to take another step and so on. So if today feels a little messy, congratulations. You're doing this age for the very first time too. Let's spend a few minutes with the one who's already been where we are going.
1: He's there. You've never been here before, so give yourself extra loads of grace. We are CJ and Lauren.
0: It's an open invitation every single day for you to join us. All the immaturity, all the goodness, so we can worship through life together. I love

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1: We are CJ and Lauren.
0: The one beautiful, magical, incredible thing that can make this summer heat even worse than it already is. I'm going to tell you what that is on Air One. It's right after this song. Before

0: In many parts of the country right now, it is approximately 1,000 degrees outside.
1: Ooh, you're not lying.
0: And the inside of my house feels like an air fryer. The AC is fighting for its life. And my 100-pound golden doodle looks at me and says, you know what would make us both more comfortable? If I sat directly in your lap.
1: No!
0: Girl, you wearing a fur coat. What are you doing?
1: It's like an electric blanket.
0: Yeah. I'm over here trying to survive, and she's treating me like I'm the cool side of the pillow. You know what I mean? She's not a lap dog. She's a full-grown area rug with feelings. Because if I say no, you get that look. And it's like, okay.
1: The guilt's not worth it.
0: All right, come on up. But you know what? We all look for comfort somewhere. Mine just happens to weigh 100 pounds and shed on stuff from time to time. But there's only one place that gives you real peace. That's the point I'm getting at here. And that is being in God's presence. That's what you are when you're listening to worship radio. So let's cool our hearts this afternoon and let the music do the talking. More next.
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6: 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The Air One just redirects. Focus on the blessing. 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
3: Stories like this are possible because people like you give. 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

and make disciples all over the nations, baptizing them in the name of the Father and the Son and the Holy Spirit. Because you don't have to stand on a stage or travel across the world to make a difference. Sometimes go means taking a coworker or encouraging a friend or loving your neighbor well, and that's it. It's that simple. The people around you every day may be a mission field God has already given you. Something to think about. My name is CJ. That's your verse of the day on Air One Worship Now.

0: CJ and Lauren on Air One. I am convinced that the human spirit was never designed to remember this many passwords. It's not in our DNA.
1: I don't have memory capacity for any more passwords.
0: Uppercase letter, lowercase letter, number, symbol, your first pet, your favorite vegetable. And somehow it's still incorrect. At this point, I don't need a password. I need a password to remember my passwords. You know, it's getting to that level sometimes. And I don't want to do the thumb thing or the face thing.
1: No, and my face doesn't recognize half the time.
0: Let's give our brains a break for a few minutes and fill them with something that's actually life-giving. No password required as we continue with the worship here on Air One.

0: You are listening to Air One Worship Now. We are CJ, and Lauren is pregnant with her second baby, due very soon. A lot of you invested in how she's doing, so we're going to check in right now. This is called The Bump Report.
1: We are officially in the third trimester, which means in about 10 weeks, I'm going to be a mom to two. That still feels so surreal. You know, this baby is such an answered prayer, and I am beyond excited to meet this little person. But I'd be lying to you if I didn't also tell you, I am very nervous.
0: I'd be lying to you, too, if I told you that two made it a whole lot easier. The chaos about to double down, girl. It's going down.
1: That's what hits me. I'm just now getting like the hang of kind of being a mom to one. And all of a sudden, like that's getting ready to get topsy-turvy and chaos is going to be right back in our home. And there's this bittersweet feeling that I honestly wasn't expecting because I can't wait to give our son a sibling. But it's also the end of this sweet season where it's just been the three of us. So I'm feeling every emotion in like the biggest way right now. But just try and remind myself that the same God who answered this prayer for us is the same God who will carry us into becoming a family of four, and we're just going to keep worshiping through it.
2: I got the joy of the Lord deep down inside of my soul.
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4: 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Jonathan Bokluda.
5: When I was 22 years old, someone invited me to church, and I sat in the back row, hungover, smelled like smoke from the night before. And the preacher told a story about a stallion, a wild horse that just wanted to be free. In his pursuit of freedom, he had to find food or water or shelter from the elements. And local villagers or cowboys wanted to capture this horse, but it just wanted to be free. It would shake off their ropes. Well, one day, a local villager successfully captured this horse, took him home, loved him, cared for him, provided for him, eventually broke him, was able to ride him. And when he would ride him, he would lead him to food, he would lead him to water, he would provide shelter from the elements. And it wasn't until the stallion was fully submissive to his master that he truly experienced freedom for the first time. If there's a God, that God is crazy about you. So our very best is to surrender everything we do to Him.
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0: Welcome back. We are CJ and Lauren. And listen, you do not have to have your life together to worship. You just got to press play and turn the volume up.
1: Why? Because worship shifts your attention from everything you can't control to the God who never loses control.
0: Thanks so much for tuning in. This is the very beginning of 30 minutes of nonstop worship, not just for you. It's because of you.
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0: It should not cost as much as it does to smell good. Have you seen these celebrity fragrances? Tiny bottle, $240.
1: Yes.
0: Robert Pattinson, buddy, I loved you as Edward Cullen, but unless that cologne comes with a Volvo, I'm going to need a discount code or something. That's so expensive just to smell nice.
1: And sometimes you're like, it doesn't smell just like their sweat. I don't know how on earth I want to pay that much money for it.
0: You know, it's funny, though, how we spend so much time trying to smell better and look better and impress people who probably aren't thinking about us anyway. And meanwhile, God already knows everything. Like, everything about us, the good, the bad, the stuff that we never post online. And he doesn't say, come back when you've got it all together. He

0: Seth, come on. I don't care if you smell good or not. That's why the beautiful thing about worship is you don't have to earn your way into God's presence. You just listen to the music and you step right into it.
1: Come on. Those who carry the aroma of God, too, those are always the people you remember the best anyways. We are CJ and Lauren.
0: You best believe I sprayed a few sample sprays on me, though. At that price? Goodness gracious, Robert Pattinson. Okay, open invitation every single day for you to join us so that we can worship through life too.

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1: And we are CJ and Lauren.
0: So we're talking about a teenager who just saved a man's life from drowning without even jumping in the water. Wait until you hear the unbelievably creative way that he stopped this man from drowning and saved his life. We're going to unpack the details. Lauren's got it on Jumpstart the Love, Air One, after this worship song.

0: Welcome to Air One. We are your worship station. It is now time for good news that's going to make you happy. We're talking about good news that is designed to make you smile. We call this segment Jumpstart the Love. So you want to take a look at your clock right now. Know this, every single day around the same time, we push out a positive story that is specifically designed to make you smile. Lauren, would you jumpstart the love?
1: Absolutely. A teenager's rodeo skills were used to save a drowning man. This is straight out of a movie. 14-year-old Jory was camping by Montana's Yellowstone River when he heard cries for help after a rafting accident. Well, using the rodeo roping skills he's been practicing on his family's ranch, he grabbed his lariat, his rope, and ran along the riverbank, lassoed the man drifting in the current, saving his life. First try, no less. That's super impressive. I think he's got a future as a rodeo star, but Lifesaver sort of tops that. And he gives all the credit to God for being at the right place at the right time.
0: Yeehaw! This sounds like an episode of Yellowstone or something, man. This kid is a great example of a message we love to reinforce. We say it every single day. It goes like this. Don't miss it. The world is full of nice people, and if you can't find one, then be one.
2: Fear turns to worship, tears turn to praise.
3: It's always the right song at the right moment that y'all are playing when I'm listening. It's crazy.
2: Yeah, so good.
3: It's just an affirmation that we're doing something right, and there's good that's coming out of listening to Air One.
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7: Hey, I'm Brandon Lake. 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Maybe not even like yourself or love yourself. God is, if his ways are so much higher, his thoughts are higher, and there's nobody that loves us more than he does. Then who am I to be hard on myself and to question the way he made me?
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8: It reaches people further than you think. You think that you don't matter, and you do. Me and my husband were going through a really hard time when he was in the military. Like, I was just kind of lost dealing with that by myself, away from my family. Air One just really helped me get through that.
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5: 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Worship now.

0: floor. Lord, you can have all the glory. Take the glory, it's yours.
1: Gotta take a break from the worship for 1 second here on Air One because it's time for
2: the almost impossible question of the day.
1: If you're average, you have four of these. What are they?
3: Oh, man. I was hoping there's going to be like a context clue, like in your car or in your house. Okay, if you're average, you have four of these. What is something I have four of?
1: Think about that for a second. Here it is one more time. If you're average, you have four of these. What are they?
3: Okay, I wanted to tell you. I think originally I was going to say chapstick, but that's not my final answer. Sunglasses.
1: Locking in shades.
3: Yeah, sunglasses. Because you think about it, you buy the cheap ones, you buy the nice ones, you always lose the nice ones first. The cheap ones you can't get rid of. But you know what I'm saying? Like you have the ones in the car, in the house, in the pool bag.
1: No, I'm afraid that is not the answer we were looking for. However, wait a second, there's more. Now things are about to get really exciting. This is the beta test to see if there's a genius listening to Worship Radio today. We're going to take one call and one call only. If you answer today's question correctly, you get an Air One prize pack, which includes the exclusive CJ and Lauren t-shirt, which says,
3: "The world is full of nice people. If you can't find one, be one."
1: We didn't just make a t-shirt. We created a movement disguised as premium cotton. It's like a hug with sleeves. Oh, you want this shirt. All right, so here we go. Phone number is
3: 888-946-2471.
1: Your natural curiosity for life is on the verge of being satisfied. Is the answer to today's almost impossible question of the day is...

0: CJ and Lauren on Air One. It is time for part number two of...
1: The almost impossible question of the day.
0: Today's contestant is an absolute amazing human being that has graced us with her presence. That would be...
2: Vicky from Braselton, Georgia.
0: Oh, Georgia. I was just there in Stone Mountain checking out the old laser show. So glad you popped in today.
2: Oh, absolutely. Really enjoy your station. It's always uplifting.
3: Oh, we love that you're here and you're about to play with us.
0: All right. Here's your question. You ready?
2: Yes.
0: According to research, if you're average, you have four of these. What are they?
2: Could it be wheels and tires?
0: Wheels and tires.
3: Wow. Like you have some extra, well, the ones you drive on, but then maybe extras like in your garage or something.
2: Maybe. How about you have a second car?
3: Yeah. Right. Okay. I like the guess.
0: Let's lock in this response.
3: Girl, I overcomplicated that for you. It takes four wheels to drive a car. So I think your answer is obviously right. Duh, the average person has four tires.
0: I wish, because we love when people from Georgia call into the show, but no, that is not the answer we're looking for. Here's what it is. If you're average, you have four of these. What are they? The correct answer is, oh yeah, of course.
3: What?
0: Remote controls.
3: Oh. Remote. Yeah, actually that makes sense.
0: Two, three, four, maybe five or six, depending on who you are.
4: Sometimes you just crave the classics.
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6: If you've ever read or studied where Jesus starts to talk about the Ten Commandments, and he says, you've heard it said that you shouldn't basically sleep with your neighbor, I would say if you even look on your neighbor's wife, then you have committed adultery. He sets this whole new bar in the Sermon on the Mount of, oh gosh, it's not just that you don't sleep with your neighbor's wife. It's that you don't even think about your neighbor's wife. It's not just that you don't commit murder. It's that you don't even think about murdering someone else. That's the new standard he sets. And why would he do that? That feels mean. That also feels impossible. And that's the point. It is impossible. We are supposed to understand theologically that it is impossible for us to get to God. God had to get to us. That apart from God, we cannot save ourselves. He had to do it.
5: Find out more about Jenny Allen on the Air One app.

0: disciples all over the nations, baptizing them in the name of the Father and the Son and the Holy Spirit. Because you don't have to stand on a stage or travel across the world to make a difference. Sometimes go means taking a coworker or encouraging a friend or loving your neighbor well, and that's it. It's that simple. The people around you every day may be a mission field God has already given you. Something to think about. My name is CJ. That's your verse of the day on Air One Worship Now.
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0: Welcome back. We are CJ and Lauren with an epic soundtrack lined up for your afternoon.
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0: It's the very beginning of 30 minutes of nonstop worship. Let's go.
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0: There is no doubt your life is going to throw you a curveball at some point. And when that happens, you just might need a little bit of help. 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

0: Let me tell you something. Anxiety does not want the smoke that 30 minutes of nonstop worship brings inside of your car. We're CJ and Lauren right now. You're jamming too.
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0: Everybody loves to brag about waking up at 5 o'clock in the morning. I've worked out, I've read a book, I answered all my emails, awesome. What they don't tell you is that at about 6 o'clock, they are one dropped fork away from an emotional support nap.
1: That's true. People do brag about it. Like, look how productive I've been, but you don't see the end of the day.
0: I get up early. I'm going to keep it real. I can confirm it's productive. It's also awful. I mean, it's next level terrible. You'd be tired all day.
1: That's why I don't do it.
0: You get a lot done, but you're in a bad mood like all day. But maybe that's why I love ending the day with worship music, because after spending all day pouring yourself into work and family and everything else, worship reminds you that you don't have to manufacture any more strength. You can simply receive God's.
1: That is our hope, that you receive His strength and His peace through these worship songs every single day by joining us. We're CJ and Lauren.
0: I could go to sleep right now. This worship music's so peaceful. Anyway, open invitation on the daily for you to join us. Lauren and I believe something very strongly. Life is better when we worship through it together. There's a

It's CJ and Lauren on Air One. I remember when I used to work in mainstream broadcasting and I would say anything spiritual on the air. Let me try to think of an example. One time I was in Atlanta and I said something thank you, Jesus, something very subtle. And I got called into my boss's office and he said something to the effect. It was like, nobody wants to hear that nonsense. Don't ever bring that up on the radio, which is God's sense of humor. Cause look where I work now. point being, it's hard out there if you work in mainstream broadcasting, but we're trying to do something a little bit different here at Air One, and we're going to pray across the entire nation next for somebody who listens to this show. And I think it would be a beautiful moment that we could all experience together. If you want to keep listening to Air One, that is

0: This is Air One. We are CJ and Lauren. We got a breaking prayer request. I repeat, breaking prayer request. We're going to briefly break from the show because someone who listens needs us to go to the king on their behalf. We just heard from
1: Virginia, who says, please pray for my husband who has Parkinson's and dementia. I am his full-time caregiver.
0: That's a lot. That's a lot to take in. And you've taken it to the right place. So here's what we're going to do. We're going to harness the communal aspect of Air One. Millions of people have the capacity to be listening at any given moment. We're going to take a beat. If you're the praying type, do so inside the car for our friend Virginia. And then we're going to come back, and Lauren is going to close us out.
1: Heavenly Father, we lift up Virginia's husband to you today. You know all the diagnoses, all the symptoms, all the things that he's walking through. And we just ask for you to touch his body, give him your peace. I also want to pray for Virginia herself. Please give her strength for each new day, patience in all the moments, and peace when the journey feels so overwhelming. Though her husband may not remember all she's doing for him, those who love them do. And you see every sacrifice, every expression of love. So please surround them both with your presence, fill their home with your hope, and sustain them with your grace. Amen. My heart belongs
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and make disciples all over the nations, baptizing them in the name of the Father and the Son and the Holy Spirit. Because you don't have to stand on a stage or travel across the world to make a difference. Sometimes go means taking a coworker or encouraging a friend or loving your neighbor well, and that's it. It's that simple. The people around you every day may be a mission field God has already given you. Something to think about. My name is CJ. That's your verse of the day on Air One Worship Now.

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1: And we are CJ and Lauren.
0: We're talking about a heat index that feels illegal. And we're going to do 30 seconds inside of Lauren's head next. She's pregnant. If you've ever wondered what being pregnant in the middle of the summer actually feels like, you do not want to miss this. And just so you know, it's going to be hard to unforget. 30 seconds inside Lauren's head, Air One. That is next.

0: 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This is called 30 Seconds Inside of Lauren's Head.
1: Being so pregnant in this heat has me feeling like I'm always in a dog's mouth, and I need a crane to carry me around. Round, circle. We've been teaching our son shapes, and I don't quite understand how he gets rectangle and circle mixed up all the time. One has no corners. Corner. I need to check in on my neighbor on the corner and see if her son's okay. Wait, what was I thinking about?
0: Well, you were talking about summer, and then you got it doesn't matter. Okay, this has been 30 Seconds Inside of Lauren's Head here on the CJ and Lauren Show.
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4: There's one king. Nobody voted him in. Nobody can vote him out. There's one Lord. He establishes himself as the leader of the cosmos, the universe, and the earth. God is so great and so big, he stretched out the expanse of the universes and then put the earth as his footstool. So what we're walking around on, Jesus is just relaxed on. That's how big the God is that you serve. Don't let any other kingdom try to pull your allegiance away from the one true king, the one who reigns forever. Because one day the UK is going to crumble, and one day America is going to crumble, and one day Africa is going to crumble. All of these continents, all of these countries, all of these powers, and all of these princes are all going to bow at the name of Jesus Christ.
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0: Welcome back. We are CJ and Lauren. Hey, Fear, you are not ready for this smoke. The smoke that these songs are going to bring. Oh, yeah, it's on. Challenge accepted. Get ready for the soundtrack for your afternoon.
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